campaign called the Seva Sankalp Abhiyan. Running from September 17th to October 17th, the initiative features nationwide public welfare programs, blood donation drives and cultural yatras connecting Vadnagar, PM Modi's birthplace, to Varanasi, his parliamentary constituency. Prime Minister Narendra Modi has emphasized that technology must become a tool for inclusive and sustainable development. Prime Minister Modi interacted with Global System for Mobile Communications Association, GSMA board members at Seva Teerth yesterday ahead of the India Mobile Congress. The India Mobile Congress is scheduled to be held from 7th to 10th of this month in New Delhi. Mr. Modi stressed that democratization of technology is essential to ensure that no section of society is left behind. He emphasized the need to make technology and digital services affordable and accessible, particularly for the Global South, and highlighted the importance of taking technology to the last mile to prevent a widening digital divide. The Prime Minister highlighted the potential of digital public infrastructure, DPI, as a transformative force, particularly for developing countries. He noted that discussions on DPI with several world leaders had demonstrated its growing global relevance and said that such platforms can serve as a springboard for countries of the Global South. Government has notified the schedule of permissible works under the Viksit Bharat Guarantee for Rozgar and Ajivika Mission Grameen VBGRAMJI Act 2025, providing for 375 permissible works under the new Rural Works Framework. Ministry of Rural Development said that the new schedule represents a 41% expansion over the 266 works under the previous framework. The works have been recognized around 4 thematic pillars, including water security, core rural infrastructure, livelihood-related infrastructure, and special works for extreme weather events and disaster preparedness. India defeated West Indies by 8 wickets in the opening T20I in Lucknow last night to take a 1-0 lead in the 5-match series. Put into bat, West Indies were bowled out for 171 in 19.1 overs. And that is the end of this news bulletin.

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2: 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The headlines. Prime Minister Narendra Modi completes 25 years as head of a government. Union Cabinet passes resolution to commemorate this landmark achievement. Government notifies 375 permissible works under Viksit Bharat G. Ramji scheme, marking 41% expansion from previous 266 works. Prime Minister Modi interacts with board members of Global System for Mobile Communications Association, says technology must become a tool for inclusive and sustainable development. RBI to announce bi-monthly monetary policy this morning. IMD forecasts heavy rain in Nagaland, Manipur, Mizoram and Tripura today. And in men's cricket, India beat West Indies by 8 wickets in the first T20 International, taking 1-0 lead in the 5-match series. Prime Minister Narendra Modi has completed 25 years as head of a government today. His tenure is equally split, consisting of 12.5 years as Chief Minister of Gujarat and 12.5 years as Prime Minister. It was on this day in 2001, Mr. Modi was first sworn in as Chief Minister of Gujarat. He became Prime Minister in May 2014. We have more from a correspondent.
3: To commemorate this landmark achievement, Union Cabinet passed a resolution highlighting his governance journey. Information and Broadcasting Minister Ashwini Vaishnav said that Mr. Modi's 25-year tenure is a testimony to the strength of Indian democracy. He said a person from an ordinary family who dedicated himself to the service of the nation and is continuing to serve the country is a major example of the vitality, vibrancy and maturity of the democracy. Mr. Vaishnav said that Prime Minister Modi has created history that is unique in any democratic country. He said there are very few countries in the world where the people have repeatedly extended their support to a single leader. The minister said this support has been given because of his style of functioning, his right policies and his clear and good intentions. The minister highlighted 10 major points of this cabinet resolution. The first point is the expansion of the vision of development from Gujarat to the entire country. He said Prime Minister Narendra Modi introduced several changes in Gujarat through his programs and policies for which Mr. Modi was honored across the world. The Gujarat model was recognized and appreciated across the world and was subsequently implemented across India. Komudi Parekh, Akashvani News, Delhi.
2: Vice President C.P. Radhakrishnan has greeted Prime Minister Narendra Modi on completing 25 years of service to the nation as head of government. In a social media post, Mr. Radhakrishnan said, Mr. Modi's journey as Pradhan Sevak has transformed the vision of inclusive development into a nationwide mission guided by Sabka Saath, Sabka Vikas, Sabka Vishwas and Sabka Prayas. He said across his visits to states and union territories, he has witnessed Bharat's visible transformation through improved connectivity, digital advancement, expanding opportunities and inclusive development. Andhra Pradesh Chief Minister N. Chandrababu Naidu praised Prime Minister Modi, highlighting several core qualities that he believes makes the Prime Minister's journey exceptional. In an article in an English daily today, Mr. Naidu said clarity of vision, integrity,

0: discipline, attention to detail, and above all, the ability to execute make Mr. Modi an exceptional leader. The government has notified the schedule of permissible works under the Viksit Bharat Guarantee for Rozgar and Ajivika Mission Grameen, VVG Ramji Act 2025, providing for 375 permissible works under the new Rural Works Framework. Ministry of Rural Development said the new schedule represents a 41% expansion over the 266 works under the previous framework. We have a report.
1: The works have been reorganized around four thematic pillars: water security, core rural infrastructure, livelihood related infrastructure, and special works for extreme weather events and disaster preparedness. The water security pillar comprises 128 works, the highest among the four categories. It includes check dams, gully plugs, underground dikes, recharge septs, injection walls, rejuvenation of rivers, rivulets and nalas, reclamation of waterlogged land, and renovation of field water distribution channels. Every work will originate through a bottom-up decentralized planning process under the Viksit Gram Panchayat plan approved by the Gram Sabha and will be tracked through the Viksit Bharat National Rural Infrastructure Stack. Anupam Mishra, Akashvani News, Delhi.
0: Prime Minister Narendra Modi has emphasized that technology must become a tool for inclusive and sustainable development. Prime Minister Modi interacted with Global System for Mobile Communications Association GSMA board members at Seva Tirth yesterday, ahead of the India Mobile Congress. Mr. Modi stressed that democratization of technology is essential to ensure that no section of society is left behind. He emphasized the need to make technology and digital services affordable and accessible, particularly for the Global South, and highlighted the importance of taking technology to the last mile to prevent a widening digital divide. The 10th edition of India Mobile Congress will begin at Yashobhoomi in New Delhi today. With the theme Scale Without Boundaries, it will showcase India's remarkable progress in telecommunications, digital connectivity and technological innovation, while providing a global platform for collaboration, investment and knowledge exchange. Prime Minister Narendra Modi will inaugurate the event tomorrow. The event will feature the ministerial program on investing in the next billion digital connections, CEO roundtable on the sovereign inflection and the future of telecom, AI for good, cybersecurity summit, 6G symposium, Startup World Cup India 2026, ITU build-a-thon on AI agents for 5G networks, AI safety, India-UK panel, Robotics for Youth Challenge, and other global technology programs. It will bring together over 1.5 lakh attendees, over 500 exhibitors and partners, over 600 startups, and over 900 thought leaders. Prime Minister Narendra Modi and Swiss President Guy Parmelin will address the second India EFTA Prosperity Summit 2026 at Bharat Mandapam today to mark the first anniversary of the India EFTA Trade and Economic Partnership Agreement, TEPA. The summit will bring together senior government officials, industry leaders and key stakeholders from India and EFTA states, Switzerland, Norway, Iceland and Liechtenstein, to further strengthen economic cooperation, foster business partnerships and unlock new opportunities in trade, investment, technology collaboration and innovation. With the theme Building a $100 billion investment partnership, creating 1 million jobs in India, the summit will focus on reviewing TEPA progress, announcing new investments, strengthening industry-government collaboration and exploring opportunities across key sectors. This is Akashvani giving you the news.
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0: President Draupadi Murmu is currently on a three-day official visit to Himachal Pradesh. On arriving in Bilaspur yesterday, she attended the first convocation ceremony of AIIMS Bilaspur, where she conferred medals and degrees upon meritorious students. On the second day of her visit today, the President is scheduled to visit the Atal Tunnel Rohtang. We have more from a correspondent.
3: On the second day of her three-day visit to Himachal Pradesh, President Draupadi Murmu is scheduled to visit Atal Tunnel Rohtang today. She will visit both the northern and southern portals of the

0: tunnel and receive information about the historic tunnel from officials of the Border Roads Organization. In the afternoon, President Murmu will also offer prayers at the famous Hidimba Temple in Manali. Elaborate security arrangements have been put in place in Manali, Atal Tunnel Rohtang and surrounding areas in view of the President's visit. Ritesh Kapoor, Akashwani News, Manali.
1: A 4.9 magnitude earthquake struck Uttarakhand's Chamoli district last night, sending tremors across several parts of the state and parts of Delhi NCR. According to the National Center for Seismology, NCS, the earthquake occurred at around 10:24 p.m. with its epicenter in Chamoli at a depth of approximately 13 kilometers. The Reserve Bank of India will announce its bi-monthly monetary policy today, with several experts expecting a rate hike after nearly 3.5 years as inflation pressures rise due to the continuing West Asia conflict. The last repo rate hike was in February 2023, when the RBI raised the rate by 0.25% to 6.50%. It then kept the rate unchanged through 2023-24, before beginning its rate cut cycle in 2025. Currently, the RBI's policy repo rate stands at 5.25%. Prime Minister Narendra Modi has completed 25 years in public service, a journey defined by the mantra of Jan Seva, Se Desh Seva, and a relentless commitment that continues. Guided by this vision for Seva and Sushasan, the government has been ceaselessly working towards achieving the goal of a Viksit Bharat by 2047. Through inclusive development and social empowerment, this dedication is transforming lives. Today, in a special series, we bring you an instance of how this vision has been translated into action through the Sagarmala program.
2: India's maritime sector has been the backbone of the country's trade and has grown manifold over the years. To harness its more than 11,000 kilometer long coastline, around 14,500 kilometers of potentially navigable waterways and strategic location on key international maritime trade routes, the government launched the Sagarmala program in 2015 under the leadership of Prime Minister Narendra Modi. The program aims to promote port-led development by modernizing ports, improving connectivity, promoting coastal shipping and strengthening coastal communities. Prime Minister Narendra Modi has emphasized harnessing India's maritime potential to drive economic growth and development.
3: भारत सरकार ने राज्य सरकार के सहयोग से सागरमाला परियोजना के तहत पोर्ट इंफ्रास्ट्रक्चर को अपग्रेड किया है, पोर्ट कनेक्टिविटी को भी बढ़ाया है.
2: For Goa, a state with strong maritime heritage, extensive waterways and the Mormugao port, Sagarmala is creating new opportunities by strengthening port infrastructure, inland waterways and cruise tourism. Captain of Ports Goa, Octavio Rodriguez, told Akashwani about the work being undertaken under the Sagarmala program in the state.
4: It is going to change many jetties. Now see, another 10 jetties we are going to get. Already approved. Only thing now we have need to install it. They are all floating jetties which will take care of the tourism activities over there, passengers transportation system, because we are going to also come up with the auto metro.
2: Goa has so far completed 10 Sagarmala projects with an investment of over 840 crore rupees. These projects are strengthening maritime infrastructure and improving connectivity across the state. Mahesh Sopre, Akashwani News, Panji.
1: India Meteorological Department, IMD, has forecast heavy rainfall over Nagaland, Manipur, Mizoram and Tripura today. IMD has also predicted thunderstorms with lightning and gusty winds over east-west Uttar Pradesh, Bihar, Haryana, Chandigarh, Delhi and Himachal Pradesh today. Similar conditions are likely to prevail over Jharkhand, Chhattisgarh, Kerala, Odisha, Punjab, Uttarakhand, West Bengal and Sikkim. Met Department has said the national capital is expected to witness partly cloudy skies. In a major overhaul of the state's Madrasa education system, the West Bengal government has abolished the Madrasa Education Commission. Chief Minister Subhendu Adhikari announced yesterday that the commission has been merged with the School Service Commission, bringing Madrasa recruitment under the SSC from now on. India defeated West Indies by 8 wickets in the opening T20I in Lucknow last night to take a 1-0 lead in the 5-match series. Put into bat, West Indies were bowled out for 171 in 19.1 overs. Chasing a target of 172, India comfortably reached the target in just 14.4 overs, losing only 2 wickets. And now for a look at today's newspapers, it's over to Tanvi Khurana.
5: Thank you, Abhishek. Cabinet lauds Narendra Modi on 25 years as head of government, leads Hindustan Times. BJP to launch yatras to mark Modi's 25 years in public life, reports the

0: Station 8. The opposition's protest in central Delhi that lasted for 9 hours yesterday is noticed prominently by the dailies. Opposition hits the street against CEC. Its leaders detained, leads the Indian Express, adding Parliament Street shuts down for much of the day. BJP accuses opposition for fomenting anarchy, says the Pioneer. AIR Marshal Ashutosh Dixit, to be next IAF chief, informs the Pioneer. And finally, master storyteller Jeffrey Archer dies at 86, reports the Financial Express. The paper writes, British novelist, former politician, leaves a lasting literary legacy. And with that, it's back to you, Abhishek.
1: Thank you, Tanvi. And now, before we end the bulletin, the headlines once again. Prime Minister Narendra Modi completes 25 years as head of a government. Union Cabinet passes resolution to commemorate this landmark achievement. Government notifies 375 permissible works under Viksit Bharat Ji Ramji scheme, marking 41% expansion from the previous 266 works. Prime Minister Modi interacts with board members of Global System for Mobile Communications Association, says technology must become a tool for inclusive and sustainable development. RBI to announce bi-monthly monetary policy this morning. IMD forecasts heavy rain in Nagaland, Manipur, Mizoram and Tripura today. And in men's cricket, India beat West Indies by 8 wickets. And with that, we end the morning news. Have a nice day.
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2: This is Akashvani. The news read by Tanvi Khurana. Prime Minister Narendra Modi has completed 25 years as the head of a government today. His tenure is equally split, consisting of 12.5 years as the Chief Minister of Gujarat and 12.5 years as the Prime Minister. It was on this day in 2001, Mr. Modi was first sworn in as the Chief Minister of Gujarat. He became the Prime Minister in May 2014. More on this from our correspondent.
3: To commemorate this landmark achievement, Union Cabinet passed a resolution highlighting his governance journey. Information and Broadcasting Minister Ashwini Vaishnav said that Mr. Modi's 25-year tenure is a testimony to the strength of Indian democracy. He said a person from an ordinary family who dedicated himself to the service of the nation and is continuing to serve the country is a major example of the vitality, vibrancy and maturity of the democracy. Mr. Vaishnav said that Prime Minister Modi has created history that is unique in any democratic country. He said there are very few countries in the world where the people have repeatedly extended their support to a single leader. The minister said this support has been given because of his style of functioning, his right policies and his clear and good intentions. The minister highlighted 10 major points of this cabinet resolution. The first point is the expansion of the vision of development from Gujarat to the entire country. He said Prime Minister Narendra Modi introduced several changes in Gujarat through his programs and policies for which Mr. Modi was honored across the world. The Gujarat model was recognized and appreciated across the world and was subsequently implemented across India. Kaumudi Parekh, Akashvani News, Delhi.
2: The government has notified the schedule of permissible works under the Viksit Bharat Guarantee for Rozgar and Ajivika Mission Grameen VBGRAMJI Act 2025, providing 375 permissible works under the new Rural Works Framework. Ministry of Rural Development said the new schedule represents a 41% expansion over the 266 works under the previous framework. The works have been reorganized around four thematic pillars: water security, core rural infrastructure, livelihood related infrastructure, and special works for extreme weather events and disaster preparedness. Prime Minister Narendra Modi and Swiss President Guy Parmelin will address the second India-European Free Trade Association EFTA Prosperity Summit 2026 at Bharat Mandapam today. The event marks the first anniversary of the India-EFTA Trade and Economic Partnership Agreement TEPA, which entered into force on 1st of October last year. The summit will bring together senior government officials, industry leaders and key stakeholders from India and the four EFTA states including Switzerland, Norway, Iceland and Liechtenstein. Prime Minister Narendra Modi visited Sri Venkaya Temple at Sarojini Nagar in New Delhi this morning and offered prayers there. He also participated in traditional Puja Archana. Mr. Modi today completed 25 years as the head of government. Prime Minister Narendra Modi has emphasized that technology must become a tool for inclusive and sustainable development. Prime Minister Modi interacted with Global System for Mobile Communications Association GSMA board members at Seva Teerth yesterday ahead of the India Mobile Congress. Mr. Modi stressed that democratization of technology is essential to ensure that no section of society is left behind. The Reserve Bank of India will announce its bi-monthly monetary

0: Last repo rate hike was in February 2023, when the RBI raised the rate by 0.25% to 6.50%. It then kept the rate unchanged through 2023-24 before beginning its rate cut cycle in 2025. Currently, the RBI's policy repo rate stands at 5.25%. The Board of Control for Cricket in India, BCCI, has appointed Smriti Mandhana as the new captain of the Indian women's cricket team. Mandhana has previously captained India in 18 T20 internationals and 4 ODIs. And that is the end of this news bulletin.
1: কথায় গোল্ডেন সময় আপনি শুনছেন 100.1 FM Gold 100.1 FM Gold FM Gold
2: তাহলে শুরু করি ইনভেস্টিং এর পথ 2 1

0: Good morning. This is Akashvani and I am Abhishek Mukhopadhyay with the World News. The headlines. Bhutan Prime Minister Sherin Tobge describes India's development journey under Prime Minister Narendra Modi's leadership as increasingly significant not only for India but also for its neighbours and wider global south. India and Ghana signed two MOUs to strengthen cooperation in scientific research, agriculture and education. Oil tanker with 23 Indian crew members on fire after Ukraine drone attack off Russia coast. All crew members rescued. Nationwide protest in support of students in France intensifies. Police fire tear gas to disperse crowds in Paris and other parts of the country. And in men's cricket, India beat West Indies by 8 wickets in the first T20 international, taking a 1-0 lead in the 5-match series. Bhutan's Prime Minister Sherin Tobge has lauded Prime Minister Narendra Modi's 25 years in public service, describing India's development journey and its leadership as increasingly significant not only for India but also for its neighbours and the wider global south. In an article in a Hindi daily, Mr. Tobge said, "The vision of a Viksit Bharat has implications well beyond India's borders, particularly for countries such as Bhutan." Mr. Tobge highlighted Prime Minister Modi's approach of placing India's neighbours at the centre of the country's international engagement. He also praised Modi's efforts to champion the interests of the Global South, including the convening of the Voice of the Global South summits and India's successful initiative to bring the African Union into the G20 as a permanent member. According to Mr. Tobge, the philosophy of B4B, Bharat for Bhutan, can now be seen across the Himalayan Kingdom. He pointed to India's support in several sectors, including schools and hospitals, roads and bridges, hydropower, technology, agriculture and enterprise. However, Mr. Tobge said the partnership has become particularly significant as major development initiatives have been envisioned for the development of Bhutan. Bhutan Prime Minister said Mr. Modi has pledged India's full support for the project and that commitment is already taking shape through cooperation on rail links, border infrastructure, as well as improved air and digital connectivity. Prime Minister Narendra Modi and Swiss President Guy Parmelin will address the second India EFTA Prosperity Summit 2026 at Bharat Mandapam today to mark the first anniversary of the India EFTA Trade Economic Partnership Agreement, TEPA. We have more from a correspondent.
1: The summit will bring together senior government officials, industry leaders and key stakeholders from India and the four EFTA states including Switzerland, Norway, Iceland and Liechtenstein to further strengthen economic cooperation, foster business partnerships and unlock new opportunities in trade, investment, technology collaboration and innovation. With the theme building a $100 billion investment partnership, creating 1 million jobs in India, the summit will focus on reviewing TAPA progress, announcing new investments, strengthening industry government collaboration and exploring opportunities across key sectors. Mr. Parmelin is on a 3-day visit to India as New Delhi and the European Free Trade Association mark the first anniversary of the India EFTA Trade and Economic Partnership Agreement, TEPA, which entered into force on October 1, 2025. Komadi Parekh for World News.
0: Prime Minister Narendra Modi has emphasized that technology must become a tool for inclusive and sustainable development. Prime Minister Modi interacted with the Global System for Mobile Communications Association, GSMA board members at Seva Tirth yesterday, ahead of the India Mobile Congress. Mr. Modi stressed that democratization of technology is essential to ensure that no section of society is left behind. He emphasized the need to make technology and digital services affordable and accessible, particularly for the Global South, and highlighted the importance of taking technology to the last mile to prevent a widening digital divide. The 10th edition of India Mobile Congress will begin at Yashobhoomi, New Delhi today. With the theme Scale Without Boundaries, it will showcase India's remarkable progress in telecommunications, digital connectivity and technological innovation while providing a global platform for collaboration, investment and knowledge exchange. Prime Minister Narendra Modi will inaugurate the event tomorrow. The event will feature the ministerial program on investing in the next billion digital connections, CEO Roundtable on the sovereign inflection and the future of telecom, AI for good, Cybersecurity Summit, 6G Symposium, Startup World Cup India 2026, ITU Build-A-Thon on AI Agents for 5G Networks, AI Safety India UK Panel, Robotics for Youth Challenge and other global technology programs. It will bring together over 1.5 lakh attendees, over 500 exhibitors and partners, over 600 startups and over 900 thought leaders. India and Ghana have exchanged two Memoranda of Understanding MOUs to strengthen cooperation in scientific research, academics, capacity building, agricultural research and education. The agreements were exchanged during External Affairs Mr. Dr. S. Jayashankar's visit to Ghana as the two countries sought to further deepen the South-South cooperation. Dr. Jayashankar witnessed the exchange of the agreements with Ghana's Foreign Minister Sam Okidzeto Ablakwa. In a social media post, Dr. S. Jayashankar said the agreements cover cooperation between the Zoological Survey of India and the University of Ghana in academics, scientific research and capacity building, and collaboration between the Indian Council of Agricultural Research and Ghana's CSIR Crops Research Institute in Agricultural Research and Education. This is Akashvani and you are listening to The World News. We bring you the top international news and updates from around the globe. A Ukrainian drone attack on an oil tanker off Russia's southern coast put 23 Indian crew members on board at risk, but all of them were rescued. Russia's transport ministry said the Liberian-flagged tanker caught fire after being hit by naval drones, sending thick black smoke over the resort city of Sochi. The ministry stated that firefighters would attempt to extinguish the fire once its severity subsided. It said all 23 crew members were successfully evacuated following the assault. The event transpired close to Sochi, a prominent Russian Black Sea resort destination. The incident comes amid growing attacks on commercial shipping in the Black Sea since the Russia-Ukraine war began in 2022. In recent days, Russia has also struck grain vessels carrying Ukrainian goods near the coast of Romania. Police fired tear gas to disperse crowds in Paris and other parts of France as more than a quarter of a million people took part in nationwide demonstrations in support of high school students demanding increased funding for education. The French Interior Ministry estimated that around 2,66,000 people participated in demonstrations across the country yesterday, including 56,000 in Paris. The ministry said nearly 500 people were detained. Interior Minister Laurent Nunez said the police response had been proportionate in almost all cases, while acknowledging that some protests had descended into riots requiring police intervention. Prime Minister Sébastien Licorneau said the government and school authorities must listen to students' concerns and work towards finding solutions. India defeated West Indies by 8 wickets in the opening T20I in Lucknow last night to take a 1-0 lead in the 5-match series. Put into bat, West Indies were bowled out for 171 in 19.1 overs. Chasing a target of 172, India comfortably reached the target in just 14.4 overs, losing only 2 wickets. Shreyas Iyer produced a stunning unbeaten 102 of 43 balls, while Ishan Kishan remained not out on 37 from 27 deliveries. Iyer was adjudged player of the match for his match-winning innings. The second match of the series will be played in Ranchi on Friday. The Board of Control for Cricket in India, BCCI, has appointed Smriti Mandhana as the new captain of the Indian women's cricket team. Mandhana has previously captained India in 18 T20Is and 4 ODIs. She will now take on the responsibility as India's full-time white ball captain, with India entering a new phase and looking to build on the progress made in recent years. And now, before we close, here are the highlights of the bulletin. Bhutan Prime Minister Shering Tobgay describes India's development journey under Prime Minister Narendra Modi's leadership as increasingly significant not only for India but also for its neighbours and wider global south. India and Ghana signed 2 MOUs to strengthen cooperation in scientific research, agriculture and education. Oil tanker with 23 Indian crew members on fire after Ukraine drone attack of Russia coast, all crew members rescued. Nationwide protests in support of students in France intensifies. Police fire tear gas to disperse crowds in Paris and other parts of the country. And in men's cricket, India beat West Indies by 8 wickets in first T20 International, taking a 1-0 lead in the 5-match series. And that is the end of this World News Bulletin.

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Morning Buzz on FM Gold 100.1 megahertz and setting the tune for this morning. This is George Michael and you are listening to Faith on FM Gold. And of course, we are in for the biggest festival in the city of joy, Kolkata. Durga Puja is just around the corner and preparations are all almost complete. I'm sure your shoppings are already done. Well, last minute shopping and hopping into the shops have already started. Because when you pull down your dresses and decide, well, I need something more, I need something better, well, that is when you hop into the shops once again. Of course, plans are already done and people are flocking into the city of joy already. The roads are crowded, everything is chock-a-block. And yes, the city is getting decorated and yes, we are all happy and simply overjoyed because the city of joy is going to be decked up and we're going to immerse ourselves in festivities and happiness for about 12 days from now. Morning Buzz on FM Gold and this is Shormisha with you.

Morning Buzz on FM Gold 100.1 MHz, and that was George Strait, who you've been listening to on FM Gold. And October is observed as the National Book Month. And this particular observation allows us to celebrate and expand our love of reading. We all know and realize how important books are for us. And there's a saying that books are the best friend of a human being, of a man. Well, because your friends might sometimes desert you, but a book will never desert you. And it is also a friend and sometimes a philosopher and a guide, because it depends on the kind of books you read. Books give you a lot of advice. Books show you directions in life. And there's always a book to fall back

0: on when you are feeling lonely and down and out. And as a warm temperature starts to leave us for the winter, it's a perfect time to put on just a simple light cover on yourself, have a cup of tea and curl up on the couch with a good book. That is the month of October for us. Well, towards the end of October, definitely the weather changes, and today definitely there was a slight nip in the morning. So it is a time to curl up whenever you have a free time with a good book. It's easy to get caught up in the busyness of everyday life and forget to enjoy the little things. So many of us put our relaxing hobbies like reading on the back burner. But this month, pick up a few new books and make time to read them, because this is the greatest hobby to get into. This is one of the best hobbies to get into, because you've got nothing to lose if you read a book. It's always gaining knowledge, gaining some information, and after all, you become a learned person after you go through a book. So as many books as you can devour, it is the best for you. 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

Willie Nelson there for you on FM Gold 100.1 megahertz. Well, talking about the book month, and I'm sure all of you will know and agree that reading is one of the best things you can do for your mental health. And research shows it also gently improves the vocabulary, spelling, and even memory. And apart from that, reading provides mental stimulation. Just like any other muscle in our bodies, our brains need exercise and nourishment to help it stay strong and healthy. Studies have also shown that it can slow or even prevent diseases like Alzheimer's and dementia. It reduces stress, of course. Reading has a power to take you to another place and help you to forget about any stress going on in your life in the real world. And it provides you with knowledge, well, that we all know and understand. Reading expands your vocabulary and memory. And last but not the least, it is free entertainment, certainly. If you ask me, it's entertainment in the best form. When you read a book, your mind creates its own images of each character and setting, meaning the story is just a little bit different for everyone who reads it. It makes it more personal and exciting for you, and it provides entertainment that can last for hours. And that is why you have to always keep on reading books, because books are the best thing for you to do. 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

Dean Martin for you on FM Gold and Morning Buzz. And the first week in October is also observed as Mental Illness Awareness Week. It's time you all realize that mental illness is like any other illness for every human being. Just like your body might not function properly, your brain might also and your mind might also not function properly. There should be no stigma anymore to mental illness, and that is why we need to be aware of this particular illness. And hence the first week in October is observed as Mental Illness Awareness Week. This is a time when mental health organizations step up their efforts

to fight the stigma of mental illness. And one in five adults live with a mental illness. This is what statistics say. And they may not even know it is a cause of their suffering. There could be several reasons people are unaware. Well, that's one of the reasons Mental Illness Awareness Week sets a goal to help people become aware of the diverse symptoms of mental illness. Morning Buzz on FM Goal 100.1 MHz.

Morning Buzz on FM Gold 100.1 megahertz, and a little bit more about the mental illness. Up until the 18th century, some cultures misdiagnosed mental illness as demonic possession and people were banished. Doctors thought bleeding, purging and even vomiting helped the mentally ill. In extreme cases, they were tortured or even hung or burned alive. In the 1900s in America, people suffering from mental illness were not treated or helped. They were locked up or institutionalized. With institutionalization came practices of electric shock treatment or frontal lobotomies. This surgical procedure disconnected the front lobe from the rest of the brain. Once the psychiatric drugs were introduced in the 1950s, lobotomies were phased out. And today, several treatment options are available, such as medicines, psychotherapy or group therapy. In a small minority of cases, hospitalization may be needed. Since 20% of the people you know could be suffering from a mental illness, you can help by doing one simple

exercise that works better than many of the historical practices. Listen without judgment. Listen without trying to fix the person who is struggling. Talk to them in a space that is comfortable, where you won't like to be interrupted, and where there are likely any minimal distractions. Silence and pauses are okay. Ease into the conversation gradually. It may be that the person is not in a place to talk, and that is okay. Greeting them and extending a gentle kindness can go a long way. Sometimes less is more. And in this mental illness awareness week, let us all realize and understand the importance of helping these people suffering from this problem. And let us help in getting away with the stigma often we attach with mental illness. Morning Buzz on FM Gold 100.1 MHz.

And on that note, this is a show, Mr. Wrapping It All Up on Morning Buzz and FM Gold 100.1 MHz. I shall be back with you again at 12:10, this time with Golden Melodies. Till then, be happy, keep smiling, keep tuned to FM Gold 100.1 MHz, and have a great and wonderful day. Taran, bye-bye.

0: This is Akashvani, the news read by Abhishek Mukhopadhyay. Prime Minister Narendra Modi has said that the trust of the people and the dedication of millions of party workers have been his greatest sources of strength. Addressing the Viksit Bharat Sankalp Sabha in New Delhi today, Mr. Modi said he visited Sri Vinayak Temple this morning and prayed for the country and its 140 crore citizens. Prime Minister said that he also prayed to the Almighty to bless him with greater strength and energy so that he could continue to work with dedication and serve the people day and night. He said that the people's trust accumulated over 25 years and the experience gained during this period are a great asset. Now we take you live to listen to the PM's address.
1: Voton ke hisab se baant diya gaya. 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
0: Speaking on the occasion, BJP National President Nitin Naveen said that Prime Minister Modi has made public service the sole objective of his life and has treated politics as a means of serving the nation. Prime Minister Narendra Modi has completed 25 years as head of government today. His tenure is equally split, consisting of 12.5 years as Chief Minister of Gujarat and 12.5 years as Prime Minister. It was on this day in 2001, Mr. Modi was first sworn in as the Chief Minister of Gujarat. He became the Prime Minister in May 2014. Home Minister Amit Shah today congratulated Prime Minister Narendra Modi on completing 25 years in public service. In a social media post, Mr. Shah said that on this day in 2001, Mr. Modi took oath as Chief Minister of Gujarat, and since then his continuous journey of relentless service, struggle and dedication as Chief Minister and Prime Minister has become synonymous with the welfare of the poor, empowerment of the women, upliftment of youth and prosperity of every section of society. Mr. Shah said that Prime Minister Modi has transformed the very definition of governance through implementation of people-centric policies, firmness in decision-making, transparency and a guarantee of results while establishing the ideal of politics of performance. The Home Minister also said that this same vision was expanded further by Mr. Modi as Prime Minister. He said that under the leadership of Prime Minister Modi, India achieved new milestones from space to the seas and from global forums to internal security. Mr. Shah said that Mr. Modi has instilled confidence in crores of countrymen, given the mantra of Viksit Bharat, and elicited a resolve to make India a leader in every sector by 2047. Prime Minister Narendra Modi and Swiss President Guy Parmelin will address the second India-EFTA Prosperity Summit 2026 at Bharat Mandapam today to mark the first anniversary of the India-EFTA Trade and Economic Partnership Agreement, TEPA. The summit will bring together senior government officials, industry leaders and key stakeholders from India and the EFTA states, Switzerland, Norway, Iceland and Liechtenstein to further strengthen economic cooperation. Central Bureau of Investigation, CBI, has registered an FIR against OSD to Punjab Chief Minister CM Rajbir Ghuman and his associates in a case of cash for transfers and manipulating postings of officers, including of IAS and IPS rank officers and other corruption cases, to investigate these allegations. Subsequently, raids were conducted at the 8 premises across Chandigarh, Mohali, Gurdaspur, Ludhiana, Patiala, Sangrur and Jalandhar. Incriminating evidence such as laptops, mobile phones and documents were seized. Meanwhile, Punjab Chief Minister Bhagwan Singh Mann has condemned CBI action, saying the centre is misusing the agency to defame his government.

India defeated West Indies by 8 wickets in the opening T20I in Lucknow last night to take a 1-0 lead in the 5-match series. And that is the end of this news bulletin.

0: the dedication of millions of party workers have been his greatest sources of strength. Addressing the Viksit Bharat Sankalp Sabha in New Delhi today, Mr. Modi said that the people's trust accumulated over 25 years and the experience gained during this period are a great asset. The Prime Minister also said that this is the time to set big targets for Bharat. Attributing his entire political journey to the unwavering faith and support of the citizens, Mr. Modi said that the present government's policy focuses on solutions for all citizens.
1: देश ने मुझे बहुत कुछ दिया है, इसलिए देश के लिए मेरा दायित्व भी सबसे अधिक है और मैं हृदय से ये मानता हूं कि देश के हर नागरिक का मुझ पर सबसे बड़ा हक है। ये 25 वर्ष का जनविश्वास बहुत बड़ी पूंजी है और ये पूंजी देश की है। मां भारती की हर संतान इस पूंजी की अधिकारी है।
0: Prime Minister Modi said that India, once associated with discussions on policy paralysis, is now increasingly being discussed for its growing strength and resilience. After nearly 3.5 years, the Reserve Bank of India today raised key benchmark repo rate by 25 basis points to 5.5% in a bid to tame rising inflation amidst global uncertainties. Announcing the bi-monthly monetary policy, RBI Governor Sanjay Malhotra said, the Monetary Policy Committee, MPC, unanimously decided to raise the policy repo rate by 25 basis points.
2: After a detailed assessment of the evolving macroeconomic and financial conditions, developments and the outlook, the MPC voted unanimously to increase the policy repo rate under the LAF by 25 basis points to 5.5%. Consequently, the STF rate stands adjusted at 5.25% and the marginal standing facility rate and the bank rate to 5.75%. The MPC also decided to change the stance to calibrated tightening by a majority of 4-2.
0: The last repo rate hike was in February 2023 by 25 basis points to 6.5%. The rates were unchanged through 2023-24 before beginning its rate cut cycle in 2025. Meanwhile, retail inflation rose to 4.82% in August as compared to 4.45% in the previous month. External Affairs Minister Dr. S. Jaishankar has said that India's partnership with Africa is being built not just for today, but for generations to come. Addressing a gathering at the Foreign Service Institute of Ghana in Accra, he said diplomacy must manage competition without allowing it to turn into confrontation and promote cooperation despite differences in interests. Dr. Jaishankar highlighted India's progress in the economy, infrastructure, digital technology and manufacturing. He stressed the need for India and Africa to turn their young populations into skilled and empowered citizens. India has rejected the Organization of Islamic Cooperation's OIC's remarks on Jammu and Kashmir and India's actions against terror infrastructure in Pakistan. Speaking at the UN General Assembly 6th Committee, Lok Sabha MP Biplab Kumar Deb said, those making the remarks were unable to distinguish between the victim and the perpetrator. He asserted that India has the right to defend its people against cross-border terrorism emanating from Pakistan. Delhi Traffic Police has issued a traffic advisory in view of the proposed demonstration at the office of the Delhi's Chief Electoral Officer today from 12 noon to 3:30 p.m. It said that traffic movement in and around Kashmiri Gate area is likely to be affected. The Traffic Police advised commuters to avoid affected stretches, plan their journeys in advance, use alternate routes and follow the directions of Delhi Traffic Police personnel. And benchmark domestic equity indices were trading around 0.3% down in forenoon session today. Sensex lost 162 points to 72,906, while Nifty fell 89 points to 22,687 when reports last came in. On the sectoral front, auto, metal and consumer durables led the decline, while banking and financial services bucked the trend. And that is the end of this news bulletin.

FM Gold 100.1 MHz. And with you this beautiful afternoon, this is Ashur Mishra with you. Well, the rain gods have decided to pour down again in the city of Joy, Kolkata. It's been raining outside, but never mind. Does it actually do anything to dampen the spirit of us Kolkatans? Because the biggest festival, Durga Puja, is just knocking around the corner. We are all set and ready to have a go at the biggest festival. The pandals are being created or erected at different places. People have already done their shopping, or some of us will still throng the shopping areas in the city. And of course, we have made all our plans for the pujas and the celebrations that's going to follow during the next 2 weeks. So never mind all that. We are feeling on the top of the world. This is Golden Melodies with Shor Mishra this afternoon.

I'm on the top of the world. That was Carpenters for you, starting the station for us on Golden Melodies, FM Gold 100.1 megahertz. And I am definitely on the top of the world. Are you on the top of the world? Because our biggest festival is just round the corner. 224-88085 for your messages and your requests on Golden Melodies, FM Gold 100.1 megahertz. And up next, this is ABBA for you.

And that was ABBA you've been listening to on FM Gold and Golden Melodies. For your messages and a request, 224-880-85, the spirit of the Pujas. How is it going and how are you feeling with Pujas just around the corner? 224-880-85, and this is Shormishta with you this afternoon on Golden Melodies. And the first week of October, between 4th and 10th, World Space Week launches events around the world, recognizing achievements in space science and technology. It is the largest space event on Earth. Space agencies, schools, planetaria, museums and astronomy clubs host events during the week to help leverage space education and outreach. World Space Week celebrates science and technology, focusing on space science, education, and it helps in educating people about the benefits they receive from space. One of the goals of the week is to excite the young people about the STEM, science, technology, engineering, and math. On a more worldwide scale, this week encourages international cooperation in space outreach and education. And hence, the World Space Week is celebrated and observed between October 4th and 10th every year. Golden Melodies on FM Gold 100.1 megahertz.

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A weather warning: moderate thunderstorm and lightning accompanied with intense rain and gusty wind with speed 30 to 40 kilometers per hour, likely to affect over some parts of Kolkata North 24 Parganas district during the next 2 to 3 hours from 11:30. That today, that is the 7th of October 2026. I repeat, moderate thunderstorm and lightning accompanied with intense rain and gusty wind with speed 30 to 40 kilometers per hour, likely to affect over some parts of Kolkata, North 24 Parganas, during the next 2 to 3 hours from 11:30 today, that is the 7th of October 2026. Here is another warning for you. Moderate thunderstorm and lightning accompanied with intense rain and gusty wind with speed 30 to 40 kilometers per hour, very likely to affect over some parts of Hooghly, Howrah district during the next 2 to 3 hours from 11:20 today, that is 7th of October. Thunderstorm and lightning accompanied with intense rain and gusty wind with speed 30 to 40 kilometers per hour, likely to affect over some parts of Hooghly, Howrah district during the next 2 to 3 hours from 11:20 today, that is 7th of October. So there's going to be thunderstorm and lightning accompanied with intense rain and gusty wind over parts of Kolkata, North 24 Parganas, as well as Hooghly in the Howrah districts for the next 2 to 3 hours. So please be careful. Take adequate protection. If you're moving out of the house, do not forget your umbrellas. And if necessary, venture out after the storm and the gusty wind is over. 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And this is Michael Bolton for you.

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This is Golden Melodies, 30 minutes past 12 on FM Gold with Shormishta this afternoon, and talking about the Space Week, which comes in during the first week in October, and talking about the history of the Space Week celebration. The World Space Week Association began a coordinated effort for a Space Week that was in 1980 to celebrate the moon landing each July 16th, 24. In 1981, they formed the Space Week National Headquarters to organize a nationwide celebration in the United States. By 1999, 15 nations recognized Space Week. And in 1999, the UN General Assembly declared World Space Week to be held every year from October 4th to 10th October. And the week of from October 4th was chosen for the observance because the Russian satellite Sputnik launched into outer space this particular week. And that is how the World Space Week celebration came into existence. For your messages and your request on the celebrations coming up in the city of Joy, Kolkata, of course, the Durga Puja, 224-880-85. And up next, this is Barbara Streisand, A Woman in Love.

I am a woman in love. That was Barbara Streisand for you on FM Gold and Golden Melodies. And up next is Celine Dion, and she's going to sing for us When the Wrong One Loves You Right. This is Golden Melodies on FM Gold 100.1 MHz.

And ladies and gentlemen, today is observed as a World Cotton Day. Also, cotton touches us every day. It's a source of livelihoods for millions of smallholders and laborers, including women and their families, and contributes significantly to the economies of many developing countries. The World Cotton Day is an excellent opportunity to renew our commitment to enhancing the sustainability of the cotton sector and bring it to the forefront of the global agenda. And this year it's going to be observed in Tashkent, Uzbekistan. And the theme for World Cotton Day 2026 is Cotton for Good, Building Prosperity Through Trade, Transformation and Partnership. And this event will bring together governments, international organizations, cotton and textile businesses, farmers, researchers and development partners from across the global value chain. And the celebration this year will explore how cotton can create economic opportunities, strengthen rural communities, support sustainable development and contribute to shared prosperity. And hence, World Cotton Day is an opportunity to recognize the millions of people whose livelihood depends on cotton and to highlight the value of this natural fiber as a global public good. And so today is observed as Cotton Day, and we realize how important cotton is for our daily needs, because in the season, in the kind of weather we are living in, cotton is one of our daily needs, isn't it? Clothes that are made of cotton is the most comfortable one, and we always look for something cotton to wear during the summer months. 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

And that was our Cliff Richard for you on Golden Melodies, FM Gold 100.1 megahertz, and talking about cotton. Cotton is a culture. It's a way of life and a tradition with its roots at the heart of human civilization. In August 2021, the General Assembly of the United Nations recognized the unique benefits of cotton by proclaiming 7th October of each year as World Cotton Day. And the objective of this global celebration is to raise the visibility of the cotton sector and awareness of the critical role that it plays in economic development, international trade, and also poverty alleviation, because most of the cotton cultivation is held in the rural areas where other cultivation may not be possible. And cotton is the most important of the natural fibers used daily in apparel and home furnishings. Cotton is a critical means of livelihood for millions of smallholders and their families by providing employment and income. So the World Cotton Day offers a unique opportunity to renew the commitment to a sustainable cotton sector for better production, better nutrition, a better environment, and a better life, leaving no one behind.

And on that note, this is Shormishtha wrapping it all up on Golden Melodies and FM Gold 100.1 MHz. I shall be moving over to FM Rainbow from 1 and 2 onwards, this time with Rainbow Rhythms. Till then, be happy, keep smiling, keep tuned to FM Gold 100.1 MHz every day and always. Taran, bye-bye and have a great and

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1: Home Minister Amit Shah has hailed the completion of 25 years of Prime Minister Modi's public service and described it as a golden and historic day. Addressing the Vikasit Bharat Sankalp Sabha Seva Jyoti Yatra in Gurugram today, he stated that under Prime Minister Modi's leadership, significant work was accomplished, including the abrogation of Article 370, the elimination of nationalism and the elevation of the country's infrastructure to the highest level. The Reserve Bank of India, RBI, today raised key benchmark repo rate by 25 basis points to 5.5% in a bid to tame rising inflation amidst global uncertainties. Announcing the bi-monthly monetary policy, RBI Governor Sanjay Malhotra said, the Monetary Policy Committee unanimously decided to raise the policy repo rate by 25 basis points.
2: After a detailed assessment of the evolving macroeconomic and financial conditions, developments and the outlook, the MPC voted unanimously to increase the policy repo rate under the LAF by 25 basis points to 5.5%. Consequently, the STF rate stands adjusted at 5.25% and the marginal standing facility rate and the bank rate to 5.75%. The MPC also decided to change the stance to calibrated tightening by a majority of 4-2.
1: Central Bureau of Investigation, CBI, has registered an FIR against OSD to Punjab Chief Minister Rajbir Ghuman and his associates in a case of cash for transfers and manipulating postings of officers, including of IAS and IPS rank officers, and other corruption cases to investigate these allegations. Subsequently, raids were conducted at 8 premises. External Affairs Minister Dr. S. Jaishankar has said that India's partnership with Africa is being built not just for today, but for generations to come. Addressing a gathering at the Foreign Service Institute of Ghana in Accra, he highlighted India's progress in the economy, infrastructure, digital technology and manufacturing. Dr. Jaishankar stressed the need for India and Africa to turn their young populations into skilled and empowered citizens. India has called for stronger climate action and faster implementation of the Paris Agreement at the pre-conference of the parties or COP31 meeting in Fiji. Union Environment Minister Bhupender Yadav said there is a need to close gaps in understanding, fulfill existing climate commitments and accelerate progress towards the goal of limiting global temperature rise to 1.5 degrees Celsius. Addressing the plenary session, Mr. Yadav stressed the need for greater capacity building and adequate means of implementation. Prime Minister Narendra Modi today shared an article written by agricultural economist Ashok Gulati on the transformation of Indian agriculture. The article highlights Prime Minister Modi's 25-year journey from Gujarat's agrarian transformation to a broader transformation of Indian agriculture, shows how better irrigation, reliable power, rural roads, technology and market access helped farmers increase productivity and income. And benchmark domestic equity indices were trading around 0.4% lower during afternoon session today. Sensex slipped 241 points to 72,827, while Nifty lost 117 points to 22,659 when reports last came in. And that is the end of this news bulletin.

Good afternoon. This is Akashvani and I am Saira Mujtaba with the Midday News. The headlines. Prime Minister Narendra Modi says present government's policy focuses on solutions for all citizens. Addresses Vikasit Bharat Sankalp Sabha in New Delhi. External Affairs Minister Dr. S. Jayashankar stresses the need for India and Africa to turn their young populations into skilled and empowered citizens. RBI raises repo rate by 25 basis points to 5.5% in 4 years. Also projects GDP growth rate at 7.1% for current financial year. IMD forecasts heavy rainfall over Nagaland, Manipur, Mizoram and Tripura today. And India calls for stronger climate action and faster implementation of Paris Agreement at pre-COP31 meeting in Fiji today. And now the news in detail. Prime Minister Narendra Modi said that India will definitely fulfill its dream of becoming a developed nation by 2047 through visionary policies and hard work. Addressing the Vikasit Bharat Sankalp Sabha in New Delhi today, Mr. Modi said that present government's policy focuses on solutions for all citizens. He said India, once associated with discussions on policy paralysis, is now increasingly being discussed for its growing strength and resilience. He said that over the past 12 years, the situation has changed completely. Mr. Modi noted that earlier efforts were made to increase imports, while today India is setting new export records. He said that the decade from 2015 to 2025 witnessed the highest sustained agricultural growth since independence, surpassing all previous records. Mr. Modi said that such transformation is possible when the intent is clear

0: and policies are well defined.
1: देश ने मुझे बहुत कुछ दिया है, इसलिए देश के लिए मेरा दायित्व भी सबसे अधिक है. और मैं हृदय से ये मानता हूँ कि देश के हर नागरिक का मुझ पर सबसे बड़ा हक है. ये 25 वर्ष का जनविश्वास बहुत बड़ी पूंजी है और ये पूंजी देश की है. माँ भारती की हर संतान इस पूंजी की अधिकारी है.
0: The Prime Minister also said that this is the time to set big targets for Bharat, attributing his entire political journey to the unwavering faith and support of the citizens. Mr. Modi said that the present government's policy focuses on solutions for all citizens.
1: Sabka saath, sabka vikas, yahi mere liye sushasan ka aadhar raha hai. 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
0: Home Minister Amit Shah today hailed the completion of 25 years of Prime Minister Narendra Modi's public service and described it as a golden and historic day. Addressing the Vikasit Bharat Sankalp Sabha Seva Jyoti Yatra in Gurugram today, he stated that under Prime Minister Modi's leadership, significant work was accomplished, including the abrogation of Article 370, the elimination of Naxalism and the elevation of the country's infrastructure to the highest level. He mentioned that as part of this campaign, torchlight processions are being organized during which young people will take out a Seva Jyoti Yatra and install the torch at the designated crossing. Mr. Shah urged everyone to join the Yatra in as large numbers as possible.
2: Whenever the history of India is written, these 25 years will be written in golden letters. These 25 years have seen freedom from poverty, a secure India, abrogation of Article 370, the end of Naxalism, construction of the Ram Janmabhoomi and Kashi Vishwanath temples, infrastructure being taken to unprecedented levels and 25 crore poor people being lifted above the poverty line.
3: And 25 crore garibon ko garibi rekha se upar uthana.
0: External Affairs Minister Dr. S. Jaishankar has said that India's partnership with Africa is being built not just for today, but for generations to come. Addressing a gathering at the Foreign Service Institute of Ghana in Accra, he said diplomacy must manage competition without allowing it to turn into confrontation and promote cooperation despite differences in interests. Dr. Jaishankar highlighted India's progress in the economy, infrastructure, digital technology and manufacturing. He stressed the need for India and Africa to turn their young populations into skilled and empowered citizens. After nearly 3.5 years, the Reserve Bank of India, RBI, today raised the key benchmark policy rate by 25 basis points to 5.5% in a bid to contain rising inflation amid continuing global and geopolitical uncertainties. The last repo rate hike was in February 2023, when the RBI raised the rate by 0.25% to 6.5%. It kept the rate unchanged through 2023-24 before beginning its rate cut cycle in 2025. Announcing the bi-monthly monetary policy, RBI Governor Sanjay Malhotra said, the Monetary Policy Committee unanimously decided to raise the policy repo rate by 25 basis points.
4: After a detailed assessment of the evolving macroeconomic and financial conditions, developments and the outlook, the MPC voted unanimously to increase the policy repo rate under the LAF by 25 basis points to 5.5%. Consequently, the STF rate stands adjusted at 5.25% and the marginal standing facility rate and the bank rate to 5.75%. The MPC also decided to change the stance to calibrated tightening by a majority of 4-2.
0: The RBI also projected real GDP growth for the current financial year at 7.1%, with growth projected at 7.2% in the second quarter, 6.9% in the third quarter and 6.8% in the fourth quarter. RBI has raised its inflation projection for financial year to 5.2% from 5.1% earlier. Inflation is projected at 4.9% in the second quarter, 6% in the

0: third quarter and 5.7% in the fourth quarter. Meanwhile, retail inflation rose to 4.82% in August compared to 4.45% in the previous month. This is Akashvani giving you the news.
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0: Welcome back to Midday News. An FIR has been registered by Delhi police against Congress leaders Rahul Gandhi and Priyanka Gandhi Vadra on trespassing charges for entering Akashvani Bhavan in New Delhi during yesterday's protest march. The FIR under relevant sections has been registered at Parliament Street Police Station and an investigation has already started. Yesterday, several MPs of the Opposition India bloc had called for a protest march from Makardwar of Parliament to the Election Commission headquarters. The march led by Congress leader Rahul Gandhi was stopped near Akashvani Bhavan. After that, the Congress leaders entered Akashvani Bhavan and staged a sit-in there. Delhi Traffic Police has issued a traffic advisory in view of the proposed demonstration at the office of the Delhi's Chief Electoral Officer today from 12 noon to 3:30 p.m. It said that traffic movement in and around Kashmiri Gate area is likely to be affected. The Traffic Police advised commuters to avoid affected stretches, plan their journeys in advance, use alternate routes and follow the directions of Delhi Traffic Police personnel. India has called for stronger climate action and faster implementation of the Paris Agreement at the pre-COP31 meeting in Fiji. Union Environment Minister Bhupinder Yadav said, there is a need to close gaps in understanding, fulfill existing climate commitments and accelerate progress towards the goal of limiting global temperature rise to 1.5 degrees Celsius. Addressing the plenary session, Mr. Yadav stressed the need for greater capacity building and adequate means of implementation. He called for concrete examples of high-impact climate mitigation, large-scale adaptation and effective delivery of climate finance and other resources.
2: We have seen that there can't be one-size-fits-all pathway to climate action. As we move towards COP31, India believes that adaptation, mitigation and means of implementation must receive equal attention and the key principle of equity, common but differentiated responsibilities and respective capabilities upheld in the letter and spirit for meaningful and sustained climate action across countries.
0: India has rejected the Organization of Islamic Cooperations or OIC's remarks on Jammu and Kashmir and India's actions against terror infrastructure in Pakistan. Speaking at the UN General Assembly 6th Committee, Lok Sabha MP Biplab Kumar Deb said those making the remarks were unable to distinguish between the victim and the perpetrator. He asserted that India has the right to defend its people against cross-border terrorism emanating from Pakistan. IMF Managing Director Kristalina Georgieva has called on countries, both rich and poor, to take faster action to reduce debt and tackle growing inequality. Speaking in Singapore ahead of the IMF World Bank meetings in Bangkok next week, she said governments have the tools to address economic challenges but need to take necessary policy decisions without further delay. She also highlighted risks from the rapid expansion of artificial intelligence, including heavy investment in data centers, rising energy demand, and potential financial shocks if AI-related earnings fall short of expectations. Prime Minister Narendra Modi is completing 25 years in public service, a journey defined by the mantra of Jan Seva Se Desh Seva, and a relentless commitment that continues. Guided by this vision for Seva and Sushasan, the government has been ceaselessly working towards achieving the goal of a Vikasit Bharat by 2047. Through inclusive development and social empowerment, this dedication is transforming lives. Today, in our special series, we bring you an instance of how this vision has been translated into action through the Lakhpati Didi Yojana.
3: The government is implementing the Lakhpati Didi scheme with the objective of economically empowering women in rural areas and increasing their income. The initiative aims to enable women associated with self-help groups to earn at least 1 lakh rupees annually through various sustainable livelihood activities. Women are being provided with facilities such as skill development training, financial assistance, access to credit, guidance for entrepreneurship and legal linkages with markets. The Prime Minister has said that the target is now to create 6 crore Lakhpati Didis across

0: This is Akashvani, the news read by Shagun Chopra. Prime Minister Narendra Modi said that India will definitely fulfill its dream of becoming a developed nation by 2047 through visionary policies and hard work. Addressing the Viksit Bharat Sankalp Sabha in New Delhi today, Mr. Modi said that present government's policy focuses on solutions for all citizens. He said India, once associated with discussions on policy paralysis, is now increasingly being discussed for its growing strength and resilience. He said that over the past 12 years, the situation has changed completely. Mr. Modi noted that earlier efforts were made to increase imports, while today India is setting new export records. He said that the decade from 2015 to 2025 witnessed the highest sustained agricultural growth since independence, surpassing all previous records. Mr. Modi said that such transformation is possible when the intent is clear and policies are well defined.
1: देश ने मुझे बहुत कुछ दिया है, इसलिए देश के लिए मेरा दायित्व भी सबसे अधिक है और मैं हृदय से ये मानता हूं कि देश के हर नागरिक का मुझ पर सबसे बड़ा हक है। ये 25 वर्ष का जनविश्वास बहुत बड़ी पूंजी है और ये पूंजी देश की है। मां भारती की हर संतान इस पूंजी की अधिकारी है।
0: Prime Minister Narendra Modi has completed 25 years of continuous public service as head of government. On the occasion, Home Minister Amit Shah hailed the completion of 25 years of Prime Minister Narendra Modi's public service and described it as a golden and historic day. Addressing the Viksit Bharat Sankalp Sabha Seva Jyoti Yatra in Gurugram today, he stated that under Prime Minister Narendra Modi's leadership, significant work was accomplished, including the abrogation of Article 370, the elimination of Naxalism and the elevation of country's infrastructure to the highest level. He mentioned that as part of this campaign, torchlight processions are being organized, during which young people will take out a Seva Jyoti Yatra and install the torch at the designated crossing. Mr. Shah urged everyone to join the yatra in as large numbers as possible.
2: Whenever the history of India is written, these 25 years will be written in golden letters. These 25 years have seen freedom from poverty, a secure India, abrogation of Article 370, the end of Naxalism, construction of the Ram Janmabhoomi and Kashi Vishwanath temples, infrastructure being taken to unprecedented levels, and 25 crore poor people being lifted above the poverty line.
3: And 25 crore garibon ko garibi rekha se upar uthana.
0: Leaders from Japan, Bhutan, Nigeria, the Philippines, Belgium, Nepal, Botswana and Dominica have congratulated Mr. Modi on achieving this milestone. After nearly 3.5 years, the Reserve Bank of India, RBI, today raised the key benchmark policy rate by 25 basis points to 5.5% in a bid to contain rising inflation amid continuing global and geopolitical uncertainties. The last repo rate hike was in February 2023, when the RBI raised the rate by 0.25% to 6.5%. It kept the rate unchanged through 2023-24 before beginning its rate cut cycle in 2025. Announcing the bi-monthly monetary policy, RBI Governor Sanjay Malhotra said the Monetary Policy Committee unanimously decided to raise the policy repo rate by 25 basis points. The RBI also projected real GDP growth for the current financial year at 7.1%, with growth projected at 7.2% in the second quarter, 6.9% in the third quarter and 6.8% in the fourth quarter. External Affairs Minister Dr. S. Jaishankar has said that India's partnership with Africa is being built not just for today, but for generations to come. Addressing a gathering at the Foreign Service Institute of Ghana in Accra, he said diplomacy must manage competition without allowing it to turn into confrontation. Benchmark domestic equity indices snapped their two-day rising streak today. The Sensex fell 429 points or 0.6% to close at 72,639. The Nifty dropped 173 points or nearly 0.8% to settle at 22,603. And that is the end of this news bulletin.

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Yes, listeners, no matter what is a song track about unconditional love, acceptance and staying true to oneself, with interpretations varying by artist and context. An original written by Andrew Lloyd Webber for the musical Whistle Down the Wind, Boyzone's version transforms this number into a teenage romantic love anthem. And the lyrics expresses unwavering devotion and emotional resilience, promising to love someone forever despite challenges or societal pressures. And lines like, "I can't be with you what I am not, I can't be what I am not," emphasizes maintaining personal integrity while committing to genuine affection. And listeners, beyond romance, beyond love, the song also celebrates individuality and authenticity, encouraging the listeners to resist judgment and embrace their true selves. But right now it's time for a short break on FM Gold. Stay tuned.

Yes, listeners, the song, the track Solitaire, tells the poignant story of a man who lost his love due to his indifference. The lyrics depict his emotional detachment and isolation as he finds solace in playing solitaire, which symbolizes his solitary existence.

Yes, listeners, the song Crash and Burn by Savage Garden explores the themes of emotional vulnerability, love, and the fear of being alone. It captures the feeling of isolation and the struggle to find solace in a cold world, suggesting that sometimes it's okay to crash and burn during tough times to get over the fact of being alone. And listeners, you simply can't be alone when you're tuned into us, as we are here to give you company throughout the entire day, throughout the entire week, month, as well as the entire year. We are here to give you the full dose of entertainment to the hilt. Right now, it's time to check out Freddie Mercury and Queen.

Yes, listeners, Radio Gaga was written by Queen drummer Roger Taylor. And the song basically reflects nostalgia for radio's golden age, highlighting its role as a companion, educator and source of imagination during youth. Lyrics like "I did sit alone and watch you, your light, my only friend through teenage nights" emphasize the emotional connection people have with the radio. For late tuners, this is 100.1 FM Gold, and you're hooked on this lovely show called Musical Bandbox.

Perry Como at his very best with the track called Killing Me Softly, with her song, the inevitable voice of Perry Como. And Killing Me Softly with his song describes the overwhelming emotional impact of hearing a singer express her private feelings so precisely that it feels exposing, intimate, and almost painfully vulnerable. The song actually portrays a listener who hears a performer sing with such emotional accuracy that it feels as though she is strumming her pain and singing her life. And here comes Coldplay on Musical Bandbox on FM Gold with the track called X and Y. Try it.

You were listening to Chris Martin and Coldplay, and the song X and Y basically explores the theme of longing, theme of love. And the song captures the emotional turmoil of trying to bridge the gap between the heart and the mind with lines like trying hard to speak and fighting with my weak hand, symbolizing the internal battles of communication and self-worth. And here comes Mark Knopfler with one of his big hits, Portobello Belly.

Yes, listeners, the song Portobello Bell by Dire Straits explores the themes of independence, freedom, and the vibrant energy of the Portobello Road Market in London. The narrator describes a lady named Belladonna, who is depicted as a tough and unbound by traditional feminine ideals, often referred to as Ain't No English Rose. And the lyrics' lines capture the essence of a woman who navigates the bustling market with a carefree spirit, observing street performers and vendors while maintaining her independence from societal expectations. And right now, here comes a love anthem by Cutting Crew for all you lovely people tuned into this lovely show called Musical Bandbox.

The phrase "I just died in your arms tonight" is not literal, but symbolizes the overwhelming intensity of love, lust and heartbreak. It conveys the sensation of being emotionally and physically consumed by the relationship, akin to a temporary loss of self or self-control. 16:55 by the studio clock, which means we just have about 4 minutes left on our show, Musical Bandbox on FM Gold, this afternoon.

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It's time for me, Ranjan Dutta, and Musical Bandbox to fade out over the airwaves for today. See you people at 6:30 when I shall be there with you with Cinemagic on FM Rainbow. 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Keep on listening to 100.1 Akashvani FM Gold.

0: This is Akashvani, the news read by Valsa Williams. Prime Minister Narendra Modi has said India will definitely fulfill its dream of becoming a developed nation by 2047 through visionary policies and hard work. Addressing the Vikasit Bharat Sankalp Sabha in New Delhi today, Mr. Modi said the present government's policy focuses on solutions for all citizens. He said India, once associated with discussions on policy paralysis, is now increasingly being discussed for its growing strength and resilience. He said over the past 12 years, the situation has changed completely. Mr. Modi noted that earlier efforts were made to increase imports, while today India is setting new export records. He said the decade from 2015 to 2025 witnessed the highest sustained agricultural growth since independence, surpassing all previous records. Mr. Modi said such transformation is possible when the intent is clear and policies are well defined.
1: देश ने मुझे बहुत कुछ दिया है, इसलिए देश के लिए मेरा दायित्व भी सबसे अधिक है और मैं हृदय से ये मानता हूं कि देश के हर नागरिक का मुझ पर सबसे बड़ा हक है। ये 25 वर्ष का जनविश्वास बहुत बड़ी पूंजी है और ये पूंजी देश की है। मां भारती की हर संतान इस पूंजी की अधिकारी है।
0: Prime Minister Narendra Modi has completed 25 years of continuous public service as head of government. On the occasion, Home Minister Amit Shah hailed the completion of 25 years of Prime Minister Modi's public service and described it as a golden and historic day. Addressing the Vikasit Bharat Sankalp Sabha Seva Jyoti Yatra in Gurugram today, he stated that under Prime Minister Modi's leadership, significant work was accomplished, including the abrogation of Article 370, the elimination of Naxalism, and the elevation of the country's infrastructure to the highest level. He mentioned that as part of this campaign, torchlight processions are being organized, during which young people will take out a Seva Jyoti Yatra and install the torch at the designated crossing. Mr. Shah urged everyone to join the Yatra in as large numbers as possible.
2: Whenever the history of India is written, these 25 years will be written in golden letters. These 25 years have seen freedom from poverty, a secure India, abrogation of Article 370, the end of Naxalism, construction of the Ram Janmabhoomi and Kashi Vishwanath temples, infrastructure being taken to unprecedented levels, and 25 crore poor people being lifted above the poverty line.
3: And 25 crore garibon ko garibi rekha se upar uthana.
0: Leaders from Japan, Bhutan, Nigeria, the Philippines, Belgium, Nepal, Botswana and Dominica have congratulated Mr. Modi on achieving this milestone. After nearly 3.5 years, the Reserve Bank of India, RBI, today raised the key benchmark

policy rate by 25 basis points to 5.5% in a bid to contain rising inflation amid continuing global and geopolitical uncertainties. The last repo rate hike was in February 2023, when the RBI raised the rate by 0.25% to 6.5%. It kept the rate unchanged through 2023-24 before beginning its rate cut cycle in 2025. External Affairs Minister Dr. S. Jaishankar has said India's partnership with Africa is being built not just for today but for generations to come. Addressing a gathering at the Foreign Service Institute of Ghana in Accra, he said diplomacy must manage competition without allowing it to turn into confrontation and promote cooperation despite differences in interests. The Indian Meteorological Department has forecast heavy rainfall at isolated places over Nagaland, Manipur, Mizoram and Tripura during the day. The 2026 Nobel Prize in Chemistry has been awarded to French chemist Henri Bicagon and Japanese chemist Kenzo Sohai for their pioneering discoveries of non-linear effects and autocatalysis in asymmetric organic synthesis. The Royal Swedish Academy of Sciences today said Cagon and Sohai solved a century-old mystery of how molecular asymmetry or homochirality can emerge spontaneously in nature. And with that, we end this news bulletin.

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1: This is Akashvani, the news read by Valsa Williams. Prime Minister Narendra Modi has interacted with Global System for Mobile Communications Association, GSMA board members at Seva Teerth in New Delhi ahead of the India Mobile Congress, IMC 2026. GSMA is a global organization unifying the mobile ecosystem, representing mobile operators and organizations across the mobile ecosystem and adjacent industries. During the interaction, the Prime Minister emphasized that technology must become a tool for inclusive and sustainable development. He stressed that democratization of technology is essential to ensure that no section of society is left behind. Prime Minister Narendra Modi has said India will definitely fulfill its dream of becoming a developed nation by 2047 through visionary policies and hard work. Addressing the Vikasit Bharat Sankalp Sabha in New Delhi today, Mr. Modi said the present government's policy focuses on solutions for all citizens. He said India, once associated with discussions on policy paralysis, is now increasingly being discussed for its growing strength and resilience. He said over the past 12 years, the situation has changed completely. Mr. Modi noted that earlier efforts were made to increase imports, while today India is setting new export records. He said the decade from 2015 to 2025 witnessed the highest sustained agricultural growth since independence, surpassing all previous records. Mr. Modi said, such transformation is possible when the intent is clear and policies are well defined.
2: देश ने मुझे बहुत कुछ दिया है, इसलिए देश के लिए मेरा दायित्व भी सबसे अधिक है। और मैं हृदय से ये मानता हूं कि देश के हर नागरिक का मुझ पर सबसे बड़ा हक है। ये 25 वर्ष का जनविश्वास बहुत बड़ी पूंजी है और ये पूंजी देश की है। मां भारती की हर संतान इस पूंजी की अधिकारी है।
1: Prime Minister Narendra Modi has completed 25 years of continuous public service as head of government. On the occasion, Home Minister Amit Shah hailed the completion of 25 years of Prime Minister Narendra Modi's public service and described it as a golden and historic day. Addressing the Vikasit Bharat Sankalp Sabha Seva Jyoti Yatra in Gurugram today, he stated that under Prime Minister Modi's leadership, significant work was accomplished, including the abrogation of Article 370, the elimination of Naxalism and the elevation of the country. Country's infrastructure to the highest level. He mentioned that as part of this campaign, torchlight processions are being organized, during which young people will take out a Seva Jyoti Yatra and install the torch at the designated crossing. Mr. Shah urged everyone to join the Yatra in as large numbers as possible. Leaders from Japan, Bhutan, Nigeria, the Philippines, Belgium, Nepal, Botswana and Dominica have congratulated Mr. Modi on achieving this milestone. Secretary West in the Ministry of External Affairs, A.B. George, has received Director for G7 G20, Transnational Threats and Integrated Strategy, Ministry of Foreign Affairs and International Cooperation of Italy, Paolo Mari, in New Delhi. Mr. Mari is on a visit to co-chair the 6th meeting of the India-Italy Joint Working Group on Counterterrorism in New Delhi. The Ministry of External Affairs said on the occasion, Mr. George and Mr. Mari condemned terrorism in all its forms and manifestations. An FIR has been registered by Delhi police against Congress leaders Rahul Gandhi and Priyanka Gandhi Vadra on trespassing charges for entering Akashwani Bhavan in New Delhi during yesterday's protest march. The FIR

IR under relevant sections has been registered at Parliament Street Police Station and an investigation has already started. The 2026 Nobel Prize in Chemistry has been awarded to French chemist Henri B. Carcon and Japanese chemist Kenzo Soai for their pioneering discoveries of non-linear effects and autocatalysis in asymmetric organic synthesis. The Royal Swedish Academy of Sciences today said Carcon and Soai solved a century-old mystery of how molecular asymmetry or homochirality can emerge spontaneously in nature. And with that, we end this news bulletin.

0: sector fell by 2.5%. To what extent are the negative externalities affecting the valuation of the metal sector? Is the US going to once again revise its tariff policy? Are exports going to be hit and metals most affected? Is that the sentiment and expectation?
1: So, Arjun, as you know, the external environment for trade is very, very negative right now. Not only in terms of tariffs, but also in terms of logistics, in terms of inflation, the ability for insurance companies to insure transit of goods. So there are many challenges. And that has disrupted supply chains for metals, and we have seen the prices go up. Now, whenever the prices go higher, there is definitely a long-term impact on demand, and demand goes down. So I think the fact that interest rates were hiked by RBI today, that also affected sentiment towards consumption of long-term consumption of metals, which are, you know, building blocks for all most of the goods. So I think today's sentiment or the fall in metal stocks is more like a belief that going forward in long term, the demand will be affected. And I don't see that is going to happen in the short term. But I think in the long term, the markets are saying that we are seeing stress in demand for white goods.
0: Your final take on telecommunications, are call rates are going to go up and that would increase the profitability of the companies? Is that the sentiment? Is that the reason why the valuation has just seen an uptick of 0.9%?
1: I hope telecom companies, see, if you look at the internals of the market, if you look at the fundamentals of the economy, there is no reason why services companies should raise rates significantly. I can understand manufacturing companies which consume commodities, metals, not other expensive oil, their prices could have gone up. But for services companies to raise rates significantly, I don't think that is fair. But, you know, when there are inflation expectations, all companies try to maximize the profits. So maybe the belief is that the services companies will be able to raise rates without actually a corresponding increase in their costs. So that is why maybe we saw services companies like telecom companies gain today. But I think it's not a good idea. RBI will definitely try to curb such consumption, such profitability for these companies. But yes, right now the sentiment is that services companies are not negatively impacted by interest rates or inflation.
0: Moving on to some macroeconomic news today. RBI today raised the key policy repo rate by 25 basis points to 5.5% in a bid to contain rising inflation amid global uncertainties. The decision marks the Apex Bank's first rate hike since February 2023. Announcing the bi-monthly monetary policy, RBI Governor Sanjay Malhotra said the Monetary Policy Committee raised the country's real GDP growth projection for the current financial year by 40 basis points to 7.1%. Meanwhile, RBI has raised its CPI inflation forecast for the current year to 5.2% from that of 5% made in August.
2: The near-term outlook on inflation points towards continued pressures from supply side on account of a variety of reasons: the deficient southwest monsoon, El Nino conditions, and high volatility in international oil prices. Price pressures are increasingly become visible across a range of commodities within the food component, apart from oil. In addition, early signs of inflation becoming generalized are also evident from the increase in core inflation and higher inflation across a larger segment of the CPI basket.
0: The RBI governor said that the MPC decided to change the policy stance to calibrated tightening from neutral.
2: It underscored that given the current conditions, rate cuts are off the table in the near term, and policy action ahead can only be a rate hike or a pause depending on the evolving condition and the outlook.
0: Puneet, we can see that the repo rate has gone up by 25 basis points. We made a mention of that in the stock market story as well and what its impact is on bank profitability. But from the macroeconomic standpoint, we're also seeing that the real GDP growth for India has been up by 40 basis points to 7.1%, which means GDP is taking into account inflationary pressures as well. So the GDP forecast is actually fairly high, not only for India, if you compare it to its past, but compared to other countries as well.
1: Absolutely. I think, and that is remarkable, because whenever you see inflation go higher, there is definitely a direct impact on growth expectations. But if you look at the RBI statement, they said that they are looking at inflation going higher. They have increased the forecast for inflation, but they have actually increased the forecast for GDP growth also to 7.1%. So clearly, RBI does not expect higher interest rates or higher inflation to impact consumption or economic growth, which is very positive. Having said that, I think RBI's main message today in the policy was that they have moved. They are not concerned about economic growth. They are now prioritizing managing inflation as a policy tool. So they are saying that, okay, we are comfortable with the economic growth. We know that this is going to stay strong, but we want to focus right now on managing inflation and inflation expectations. And that is, I think, going to be the priority going forward. So the term they have used, calibrated tightening, I think that is the most significant message in RBI's policy today. Going forward, we'll definitely see slightly tight monetary policy, not very tight. They're not very aggressive about it, but they're going to keep the stance as slightly and moderately tightening so that inflation is first brought under control. And then I think they will shift the focus to economic growth.
3: भारतीय रिजर्व बैंक ने ग्राहकों को अधिक सुविधा देने और वित्तीय बाजारों में प्रतिभागियों के साथ जुड़ाव बढ़ाने के उद्देश्य से आज कई विकासात्मक और नियामकीय उपायों की घोषणा की है। बैंक ने अकाउंट 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
0: In more news, IMF Managing Director Kristalina Georgieva has called on countries both rich and poor to take faster action to reduce debt and tackle growing inequality. Speaking in Singapore ahead of the IMF World Bank meetings in Bangkok next week, she said governments have the tools to address economic challenges but need to take necessary policy decisions without further delay.
4: Global public debt is near its highest levels since after the Second World War and is on track to soon exceed 100% of GDP. In other words, to cover our debt, we have to put everything we have produced in 1 year in that pile.
0: Georgieva said also highlighted risks from the rapid expansion of artificial intelligence, including heavy investment in data centers, rising energy demand, and potential financial shocks if AI-related earnings fall short of expectations. She said AI is becoming a major driver of countries' economic fortunes, but its benefits are not reaching all countries equally

fifth seeds He Jithing and Ren Xiangyu of China 10-21, 21-18, 22-20 in a closely fought opening round match. And that is the end of this news bulletin.

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And welcome to Western Waves.

You Are Always On My Mind, gem of a track by Willie Nelson, the legendary country musician, actor, activist and songwriter. With a career spanning over seven decades and known for his unique voice, iconic songs and of course colorful personal life. He received his first guitar when he was just 6 years old and he wrote his first song at the age of seven. And by nine, he joined his first band, Bohemian Polka, and by 13,

2018, he had performed with Bob Wills, the king of Western Swing. And of course, his sister, Bobby Nelson, a pianist, later became a key member of his band. Ladies and gentlemen, we have begun our program, Western Waves on 100.1 FM Gold. And here comes Yanni.

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From selling out concert arenas to topping the charts, Yanni's talent and charismatic stage presence has made him a true celebrity in the music industry. And here comes Matchbox 20 on Western Waves on FM Gold.

Yes, listeners, that was Matchbox 20 with a track called Bright Lights, only on Western Waves on FM Gold. Now, Matchbox 20, the American rock group, their music has been categorized pop rock, alternative rock and post-grunge. Now, if you ask me that question that how did Matchbox 20 get their name? Well, I'll tell you that after recruiting Adam Gaynor from Criteria Recording Studios in Miami and Kylie Cook from the Atlanta Institute of Music, the band named themselves Matchbox 20 and earned a recording contract with Atlantic Records. And Dowsett suggested that the name Matchbox 20, after combining two words observed on the softball shirt of a man where Dowsett was waiting at the tables. And here comes Whitesnake with the track called Is This Love, only on Western Waves on FM Gold.

Is this love that I've been searching? And if you're searching for a channel which gives you some mind-blowing international music at this hour, then all roads lead to Western Waves on FM Gold. And talking about this particular track, listeners, Is This Love? A powerful ballad by Whitesnake, written by David Coverdale and John Stykes, exploring romantic uncertainty and longing. The lyrics explore, romantic uncertainty, longing and vulnerability, with the protagonist questioning the nature of love. Is this love that I'm looking for? The song reflects introspection, regret, duality of love as both freeing and binding. And it stresses on the fact that the emotional depth of the rock ballads in the 80s, contrasting with Whitesnake's typical hard rock swagger. And here comes Sash on Western Waves on FM Gold with a track called It's My Life.

That was Sash with the track called It's My Life. And Sash is a German DJ production team fronted by Sascha Leppesen, who works in the studio, recording studio with Ralph Kapmeier, Carl Zender and Thomas Eliksson Ludke. In the UK, their first four hit singles incorporated vocals in different languages, which included French, Spanish, English as well as Italian. And here comes Monjo with a track called Lady, Hear Me Tonight.

Lady Hear Me Tonight by the French group Mojo. It became this song became a major worldwide success, listeners, topping at least 10 music charts, including the national charts of Ireland, Italy, Spain, Switzerland, and the UK. It also topped the US Billboard Dance Club Play chart in January 2001. And in 2025, Billboard named this number as one of the greatest dance songs. And here comes Maxi Priest with a track called Wild World. And right now, you're hooked on to this lovely program on international music. We are in the world of international music. And the program is called, the show is called Western Waves.

Baby, baby, it's a wild world, and Maxi Priest at his very best with a track called Wild World, only on Western Waves on 100.1 FM Gold. Max Alfred Elliott, known by his stage name Maxi Priest, the British reggae vocalist of Jamaican descent. He is best known for singing reggae music with an rhythm and blues influence, otherwise known as reggae fusion. He was one of the first international artists to have success in this particular genre, listeners, and one of the most successful reggae fusion acts of all times. Today is 7th of October. A quick look through the pages of my history book tells me that on this particular date, that 7th of October, in 1919, KLM, Royal Dutch Airlines, was founded. It's the oldest airline still operating under its original name, KLM, Royal Dutch Airlines. On the same date in 1959, that Soviet probe Luna 3 transmitted the first ever photographs of the far side of the moon, providing humanity with a new perspective of our celestial neighbor. It all happened on 7th of October 1959. Today is the birthday of Niels Bohr, the Danish physicist who made foundational contributions to understanding atomic structure and quantum theory, and he was born in 1885. And talking about cultural milestones, October 7th has been a day of cultural significance. In 1982, the musical Cats opened on Broadway, and it became one of the longest-running shows in Broadway history. In the year 2003, Arnold Schwarzenegger was elected governor of California. And talking about sports, yes, sports fans have always had reasons to remember October the 7th. In 2001, Barry Bonds hit his 73rd home run of the season, setting a new Major League Baseball record. It all happened on 7th of October. The year was 2001. And talking about technological innovation, ladies and gentlemen, October 7th has seen the introduction of a groundbreaking technology that has changed the way we live. In 2003, the first successful human-to-human heart transplant using a heart from a genetically modified pig was performed, marking a significant advancement in the world of medical science. So October the 7th, a rich day in the world of history. And here comes Daft Punk, once again a group from France with a track called LCD Sound System.

Fading away in the background, some awesome music by the French group Daft Punk. 7:48 by the studio clock, which implies, which tantamounts that we have just 2 minutes left. And winding up our show, Western Waves on FM Gold, some lovely music by The Ventures. It's me, Ranjan Dutta, saying ciao, tata. Stay tuned, keep on listening to 100.1 Akashvani FM Gold.

0: also projects GDP growth rate at 7.1% for current financial year. Prime Minister to inaugurate India Mobile Congress in New Delhi tomorrow. French-Japanese scientist duo Henri Bicaran and Kenzo's wife win 2026 Nobel Prize in Chemistry for solving molecular asymmetry mystery. And Paralympic champions Pramod Bhagat and Bhavina Patel to lead India as flag bearers at Asian Para Games beginning in Japan later this month. Prime Minister Narendra Modi today completed 25 years of continuous public service as head of the government. Mr. Modi visited Sri Vinayak Temple at Sarojini Nagar in New Delhi in the morning and offered prayers there. On the occasion, the Prime Minister addressed the Vikasit Bharat Sankalp Sabha in New Delhi. He said, India will definitely fulfill its dream of becoming a developed nation by 2047 through visionary policies and hard work. Mr. Modi said the present government's policy focuses on solutions for all citizens.
1: Sabka saath, sabka vikas, yahi mere liye sushasan ka aadhar raha hai. 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
0: The Prime Minister said India, once associated with discussions on policy paralysis, is now increasingly being discussed for its growing strength and resilience. He emphasized that over the past 12 years, the situation has changed completely. Mr. Modi said earlier, efforts were made to increase imports, while today India is setting new export records. He highlighted that the decade from 2015 to 2025 witnessed the highest sustained agricultural growth since independence. Independence, surpassing all previous records. Mr. Modi said such transformation is possible when the intent is clear and policies are well defined.
1: देश ने मुझे बहुत कुछ दिया है, इसलिए देश के लिए मेरा दायित्व भी सबसे अधिक है. और मैं हृदय से ये मानता हूँ कि देश के हर नागरिक का मुझ पर सबसे बड़ा हक है. ये 25 वर्ष का जनविश्वास बहुत बड़ी पूंजी है और ये पूंजी देश की है. माँ भारती की हर संतान इस पूंजी की अधिकारी है.
0: Home Minister Amit Shah hailed the completion of 25 years of Prime Minister Modi's public service and described it as a golden and historic day, addressing the Vikasit Bharat Sankalp Sabha Seva Jyoti Yatra in Gurugram today. He stated that under Prime Minister Modi's leadership, significant work was accomplished, including the abrogation of Article 370, the elimination of Naxalism and the elevation of the country's infrastructure to the highest level. He mentioned that as part of this campaign, torchlight processions are being organized, during which young people will take out a Seva Jyoti Yatra and install the torch at the designated crossing. Mr. Shah urged everyone to join the Yatra in as large numbers as possible.
2: Whenever the history of India is written, these 25 years will be written in golden letters. These 25 years have seen freedom from poverty, a secure India, abrogation of Article 370, the end of Naxalism, construction of the Ram Janmabhoomi and Kashi Vishwanath temples, infrastructure being taken to unprecedented levels, and 25 crore poor people being lifted above the poverty line.
3: And 25 crore garibon ko garibi rekha se upar uthana.
0: Leaders from Japan, Bhutan, Nigeria, the Philippines, Belgium, Nepal, Botswana and Dominica have congratulated Mr. Modi on achieving this milestone. Prime Minister Modi's 25 years in public service has been a journey defined by the mantra of Jan Seva, Sidesh Seva and a relentless commitment that continues. Guided by this vision for Seva and Sushasan, the government has been ceaselessly working towards achieving the goal of a Vikasit Bharat by 2047. Through inclusive development and social empowerment, this dedication is transforming lives. Today, in our special

0: special series, we bring you an instance of how this vision has been translated into action through initiatives like the International Solar Alliance.
1: India and France had jointly launched the International Solar Alliance in November 2015 during the COP21 climate conference. The global intergovernmental organization is dedicated to accelerating the deployment of solar energy as a pathway to energy access, energy security, and sustainable development. ISA was created to mobilize collective action against climate change through the widespread adoption of solar energy solutions. Today, ISA has evolved into a global platform for international cooperation on solar energy, with 129 countries currently registered as members. Co-chairing the launch of International Solar Alliance during COP21 in Paris, Prime Minister Narendra Modi said that the alliance focuses on making solar energy cheap, reliable and widely accessible by driving research and development, streamlining regulations, building infrastructure and unlocking new financing models to draw investment.
2: This alliance is so important. We want to bring solar energy into our lives and homes by making it cheaper, more reliable, and easier to connect to grid. We will collaborate on research and innovation. We will share knowledge and exchange best practices. We will cooperate on training. We will partner with other international initiatives on renewable energy.
1: Talking to Akashvani News, Director General of International Solar Alliance, Ashish Khanna said that ISA signifies the strength of the vision of Prime Minister Narendra Modi and showcases India's ability to the Global South, bringing together countries for cleaner energy, livelihood and energy security.
3: When I look back at the creation of International Solar Alliance, I see the vision of Prime Minister Narendra Modi far ahead of its time. Way back in 2018, he set out an ambition to enable 1,000 gigawatt of solar when India had hardly done 10 to 20 gigawatts. Come today, the world has now seen 3,000 gigawatts of solar, reflecting how true his vision was.
1: The alliance represents a transformative movement towards sustainable energy future. With India leading this initiative, ISA not only aims to enhance energy access and security, but focuses to significantly reduce carbon emissions globally. With Priya Mondal, Bhanu Pratap Singh, Akashvani News, Delhi.
0: This is Akashvani giving you the news.
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0: Welcome back. You're with us on the news at 9. India has condemned the string of attacks that have taken place in the Black Sea region in the last one or two days. Briefing media in New Delhi, External Affairs Ministry spokesperson Randhir Jaiswal said such attacks threaten commercial shipping and endanger the lives of seafaring communities. He added that a commercial vessel, MV Royad Mamadov, came under attack while it was plying in the Black Sea. There were three Indian nationals on board and all of them are safe, but one of them was injured and is receiving medical treatment. The second ship, a Togo-flagged ship, Alpha Watanalso, came under attack yesterday. Expanding on India's broader diplomatic efforts to address the root cause of regional volatility, Mr. Jaiswal emphasized New Delhi's ongoing communication channels with both Moscow and Kiev.
5: On the issue of Ukraine conflict, India has consistently maintained that dialogue and diplomacy are the way forward. You are aware of our position. Prime Minister on multiple occasions has expressed that this is not an era of war and no solution lies in the battlefield. In Bishkek, as you would recollect, when he met President Putin, he did note and underline that time has come for endless war to now give way to end of war.
0: Meanwhile, Russia has expressed gratitude to India for its readiness to contribute to resolving the Ukraine conflict. Kremlin spokesman Dmitry Peskov said Moscow appreciates New Delhi's willingness to offer ideas aimed at finding a peaceful solution to the crisis. After nearly 3.5 years, the Reserve Bank of India, RBI, today raised the key benchmark policy rate by 25 basis points to 5.5%. in a bid to contain rising inflation amid continuing global and geopolitical uncertainties. The last repo rate hike was in February 2023, when the RBI raised the rate by 0.25% to 6.5%. It kept the rate unchanged through 2023-24 before beginning its rate cut cycle in 2025. Announcing the bimonthly monetary policy, RBI Governor Sanjay Malhotra said the Monetary Policy Committee unanimously decided to raise the policy repo rate by 25 basis points. The RBI also projected real GDP growth for the current financial year at 7.1%, with growth projected at 7.2% in the second quarter, 6.9% in the third quarter, and 6.8% in the fourth quarter. This is Akashvani. You are listening to the news at 9.
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0: Welcome back. Prime Minister Narendra Modi will inaugurate the 10th edition of the India Mobile Congress at Yashobhoomi in New Delhi tomorrow. It will showcase India's remarkable progress in telecommunications, digital connectivity and technological innovation, while providing a global platform for collaboration, investment and knowledge exchange. Prime Minister Modi has called for a free, open and rule-based global maritime order that brings greater peace and progress for all. Mr. Modi said this in a written message to the third edition of Sagar Manthan, the Great Oceans Dialogue, which is being organized by the Ministry of Ports, Shipping and Waterways and the Observer Research Foundation in New Delhi. The 2026 Nobel Prize in Chemistry has been awarded to French chemist Henri B. Cargan and Japanese chemist Kenzo Soai for their pioneering discoveries of non-linear effects and autocatalysis in asymmetric organic synthesis. The Royal Swedish Academy of Sciences today said Cargan and Soai solved a century-old mystery of how molecular asymmetry or homochirality can emerge spontaneously in nature. Paralympic champions Pramod Bhagat and Bhavina Patel will lead the Indian contingent as flag bearers at the opening ceremony of the Asian Para Games, which will get underway later this month. The games will be held from the 18th to the 24th of October at Aichi Nagoya in Japan, with athletes from across Asia competing in the grand sporting event. Para badminton star Pramod Bhagat has won 6 Asian Para Games medals, including 2 gold and 4 bronze between 2014 and 2023. Para table tennis player Bhavina Patel has also won 2 Asian Para Games medals, a silver and a bronze, between 2018 and 2023. And now, before we end the bulletin, the headlines once again. Prime Minister Narendra Modi says India will definitely fulfill its dream of becoming a developed nation by 2047 through visionary policies and hard work. Completes 25 years of continuous public service as head of government. India condemns attacks on commercial shipping in Black Sea region, says New Delhi engaging Moscow and Kiev to bring peace. Russia expresses gratitude to India for its readiness to contribute to resolving the Ukraine conflict. RBI raises repo rate by 25 basis points to 5.5% in nearly 4 years, also projects GDP growth rate at 7.1% for current financial year. Prime Minister to inaugurate India Mobile Congress in New Delhi tomorrow. French-Japanese scientist duo win 2026 Nobel Prize in Chemistry. That is all in the news at 9. Good night.
4: 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This is Akashvani. In the program Spotlight, now we bring you a discussion on announcement of RBI bi-monthly monetary policy. The participants are Anil Padmanabhan, economic analyst, and Arjun J. Chaudhary, anchor.
6: Today's topic of discussion is on the central bank, RBI's bi-monthly policy announcements today, which was about the Monetary Policy Committee meeting held between 5th and 7th October, and it has been chaired by the RBI Governor Sanjay Malhotra. A key announcement has been a 25 basis point hike, which is the repo rate, and on this, we're joined by our economic analyst, Shri Anil Padmanabhan. So, a warm welcome to you on Akashvani.
7: Thank you for having me, Arjun.
6: Let's begin by understanding how important the repo rate is. It was at 5.25% earlier.

0: Earlier, the previous MPC meeting left it at neutral, unchanged, and now there has been a hike of 25 basis points. A number of reasons and factors have been announced as a reason behind making this 25 basis point hike. Would you agree with it, and what are those factors?
1: Arjun, broadly, the repo rate is very important instrument to signal the interest rates in the economy. Our EMIs, loans, everything is linked to the repo rate. So it's a

0: inflation has become such a challenge to growth that it is going to impact growth. Neither is it that their outlook on inflation has taken dramatic U-turn. It is just that they want to be ahead of the curve on inflation. And since 2020, to be fair, the Reserve Bank of India has been ahead of the curve when addressing macroeconomic concerns in the Indian economy. So what it has done today is to signal to the economy that it is undertaking what its exact words it used, calibrated tightening, which does not mean that there will be subsequent immediate increase in repo rates. Instead, it is saying that it will be linked to what it perceives to be the overall macroeconomic outlook. So it does believe that by increasing the interest rates at this point of time, it will not hurt the Indian growth trajectory. Again, the Indian growth trajectory, the assumptions underlying the Indian growth trajectory have fundamentally changed. And exactly why the Reserve Bank of India is confident that by increasing the interest rates, it will not jeopardize this growth momentum.
1: Well, geopolitical factors is something that's been cited by RBI Governor Sanjay Malhotra. And this is in sync and in trend with what the Bank of Japan has done, what the Federal Reserve has done, what the Bank of England has done. All central bank governors have taken a decision to fight inflation by raising the repo rate or the discount rate, whatever you want to call it, the rate at which commercial banks borrow from the central bank.
0: That's correct, Arjun, but you cannot compare the logic of what RBI did with what the other central banks are doing. In the United States, inflation has become a serious concern. You can look at the bond yields. They've gone through the roof after almost 30 years. And similarly, in Japan, it's a different problem because of the complicated state of the yen. In the Indian context, like I explained to you, there is no immediate threat of inflation. It is exactly what the word you use, geopolitical risks to India. So one of the key geopolitical risks to India is energy and energy prices, because energy is being weaponized right now in the world. So there is a risk that price increases induced through energy price increases may snowball through the Indian economy. As of now, the Indian establishment has not passed on this increase in international oil prices to the consumer as yet. So the move by the Reserve Bank of India is recognizing that there is a threat of inflation, but it has not reached a critical point where it will have to start increasing interest rates with the frequency that, say, the US Federal Reserve will have to do to beat inflation. We are not in that situation. So the decision is all happening at the same time simultaneously, but the logic driving the Reserve Bank of India is fundamentally different.
1: So our inflation projection is 5.2% for the financial year 2027, and the GDP growth forecast is up by 7.1%, a 40 basis point hike. So clearly, when you say that the economic situation, the macro economics of India is very different from the countries that I've cited where the central bank governors have taken a decision to hike the repo rate, is it because of the growth in manufacturing and services that we are seeing as compared to, relatively it's more as compared to the other countries?
0: Oh, absolutely, Arjun. Actually, there's a very big difference in the nature of India's growth as of now. See, that's what I was saying repeatedly. I'm emphasizing that the Reserve Bank of India decision to increase interest rate is, they're very clear that it will not compromise the growth momentum, which is exactly why they've increased the growth projection for this fiscal year to 7.1%, which, given the global context, is a fantastic growth rate for any country to own, particularly India. Now, the nature of this growth is what is important. See, previously, if you looked after 2020, when the COVID-19 pandemic hit the country and the world, every country in the world has faced annual shocks, various reasons. The Ukraine-Russia conflict, the West Asia conflict, US federal interest rate increases, and so on. There are a host of reasons. But throughout, the Indian economy was kept going largely because the Union government did two things. One, they reined in their fisc. So the fiscal consolidation was on a glide path despite all these shocks, with a gradually shrinking path. Second, it stepped up capital expenditure to ensure that the growth momentum is not lost. Basically, at that point, the government's expenditure on capital, ensured the Indian economy continued to grow. Now, it is GDP numbers. What they showed us is that the investment in the economy has grown. And this investment has not grown because of government capital expenditure, but because of private capital expenditure. So what does that tell us? That earlier India was running a one-engine growth economy. Today, it is running a twin-engine growth economy.

0: growth economy. And within that, the sectors which you mentioned, manufacturing and services, are firing on all cylinders. Which is why I come back to the Reserve Bank of India's confidence that even if it increases the interest rates at this time, it will not trip up the growth momentum of the Indian economy. So India is actually in a sweet spot because this growth is coming from multiple sectors and multiple engines. So it's, in a way, it has delinked the impact of monetary policy on the growth momentum in this country. And also, this has been enabled in turn because what the government of India did to control its fiscal burden, which is gross borrowings, is government debt and the country's debt. So they have managed to keep it under control, and those benefits are what we are seeing today in RBI's decision.
1: So you feel that the debt to GDP ratio is one another macroeconomic indicator to look at in terms of our fiscal policy as an alternative, or in addition to what you're saying, because typically everybody looks at the central bank and its monetary policy and the cost of capital when they announce the repo rate. And the other I want to mention is the supply chain issues that globally, including India, faced during COVID. But now you have a different type of issue, which is again supply chain based, but from the Strait of Hormuz. So you feel that we seem to have capped it or mitigated the risk here?
0: Arjun, I would say we have mitigated the risk in two ways. One, India diversified its sources of imports much before the mess that has happened in Strait of Hormuz. And second, it has also started investing in domestic capabilities and, you know, domestic reserve fuel supplies. It has planned to double it. And by entering, one of the alliances it has entered into to enable this is with the United Arab Emirates. So they will co-fund this extra reserve of fuel in India because they will part own that asset. But first dibs is for India. So what India has done is to diversify its risks from such supply chain shocks. But this is not going to eliminate the risk, but it has definitely reduced the risk. In today's world, where we are living in different kind of risks almost on a daily basis, mitigating risk is the mantra to maintain some modicum of macroeconomic stability. Now, to answer your question on the debt to GDP ratio, for the benefit of our listeners, interest rate, like prices, are derived from a pure demand supply factor. So if there is more demand and less supply, the interest rates will go up, just like in the case of inflation. So when the government of India borrows less, it is demanding less of borrowings in the market, which means there's less debt it is raising, which means the demand for debt is that much lower, which puts the downward pressure on interest rates. Now, that was what was missing in the previous fiscal policies adopted, say, even a decade or two earlier. It did not pay too much attention, at least in practice. In lip service, yes, but not in practice. What has happened now is that the government of India has stayed committed to this fiscal glide path, which is what has given the room for the monetary policy to do all the tweaks that it is doing right now with credit policy.
1: What is our fiscal responsibility and budget management act? What is our fiscal deficit tolerance that we have as one of the factors to ensure that fiscal responsibility is being maintained? We are not overspending yet at the same time, we are getting the most out of our capex into public spending. How do you see that as an influencing factor when it comes to the GDP of the economy?
0: Oh, exactly, Arjun. That's what I was trying to explain. That your ability, see, just look at it as a household. A household has income coming in and spending happening. Now, inevitably, there'll be a mismatch. So, which means you go and borrow. Now, if that borrowing is within limits where your next month's income is able to discharge the interest and the principal liability of that within reasonable limits, it's the way to go forward, because unless you borrow, you can't grow. See, so this is the whole logic of credit. Now, same logic you should apply to the country as a whole. Now, the government of India also cannot overborrow. It has huge expenditure commitments, but it has to now cut its coat according to the cloth. It cannot do it the other way. And that is what it is doing now. By borrowing less, it is creating less pressure on the borrowings market. So if you have the largest borrower in the market borrowing less, there's that much less pressure on the interest rate because demand comes down. Like I said, like in prices, interest rates too is derived from the demand supply match. So wherever demand supply cross or match, you get the interest rate, prevailing interest rate or the prevailing price level. Same logic hope. So if the government borrows less, it is creating less pressure on the debt market, which means it is able to lower the interest rates, which benefits everybody, because then you can borrow more on EMI, you and I, to fund our consumer expenses. Companies, most importantly, can borrow capital at reasonable rates to fund their expansion, which clearly they need to do now that the economy is clocking 7% growth in such inclement circumstances. There's a phenomenal growth momentum lying there. So which means companies need to go out and invest, and the only way they can do it is if capital is affordable. And capital can be affordable if the government stays out of that market, not entirely, but not overborrow.
1: So when we look at, typically one looks at government spending as a means to ensure that GDP growth is at an uptick. But right now you're focusing also a great deal on private consumption. And for that, again, you require financing, and the cost of borrowing is fairly reasonable because somewhere down the line, demand is being controlled and therefore inflation is also relatively under control. Looking at the projection and 4.8% for the month of August 2026, it appears to be you're having your cake and eating it as well.
0: Which is not a bad place to be, Arjun. So yes, you're right that demand is very important. Now, private demand is not just about consumer demand. There is private industry too, and they are a huge player in this. So their demand for capital goods, their demand for creating capacity, all of them. When see, there's a difference between consumer demand and that demand by the government and say the private sector. The latter two, the government and private sector, demand for capital spending, whereas we do for consumer spending, which is mostly first order. One round, this is only a first order impact on overall economy. But when I invest in capital, it has a multiplier impact on the economy. So if you borrow capital to invest in capacity, what does it do? Which means you require more goods to produce, more steel, more cement, more factory space, more labor, higher wages. See, all of that, each segment creates a own multiplier impact. So you put all of that together, the capital spending creates a phenomenal multiplier impact, which varies with every economy. That depends on what we call productivity in the economy. But basically, capital spending creates a multiplier impact, unlike, say, consumer spending. So when we say demand, it includes this. And this is the demand that I am talking about, which the RBI has in its sights when it raised rates today. And it has made it very clear in its remarks, in fact.
1: Well, thank you so much, Anmol Padmanabhanji, for being with us on Akashvani and giving us such a detailed insight on the announcements of the central bank, the RBI, in its bi-monthly monetary policy. Thank you.
0: Thank you so much for having me, Arjun.
2: 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The participants were Anmol Padmanabhan, economic analyst, and Arjun J. Chaudhary, anchor. 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Spotlight.

Ranveer Jaiswal said that such attacks threaten commercial shipping and endangers the lives of seafaring communities. He added that a commercial vessel, MV Royd Mamadov, came under attack while it was plying in the Black Sea. There were three internationals on board and all of them are safe, but one of them got injured and is receiving medical treatment. The second ship, a Togo-flagged ship, Alpha Vatan, also came under attack yesterday. Expanding on India's broader diplomatic efforts to address the root cause of regional volatility, Mr. Jaiswal emphasized that New Delhi's ongoing communication channels with both Moscow and Kyiv. Meanwhile, Russia has expressed gratitude to India for its readiness to contribute to resolving the Ukraine conflict. Kremlin spokesman Dmitry Peskov said Moscow appreciates New Delhi's willingness to offer ideas aimed at finding a peaceful solution to the crisis. After nearly 3.5 years, the Reserve Bank of India, RBI, today raised the key benchmark policy rate by 25 basis points to 5.5% in a bid to contain rising inflation amid continuing global and geopolitical uncertainties. The last repo rate hike was in February 2023, when the RBI raised the rate by 0.25% to 6.50%. It kept the rate unchanged through 2023-24 before beginning its rate cut cycle in 2025. Announcing the bi-monthly monetary policy, RBI Governor Sanjay Malhotra said the Monetary Policy Committee unanimously decided to raise the policy repo rate by 25 basis points. The RBI also projected real GDP growth for the current financial year at 7.1%. Prime Minister Narendra Modi will inaugurate the 10th edition of the India Mobile Congress, IMC, at Yashobhoomi in New Delhi tomorrow. It will showcase India's remarkable progress in telecommunications, digital connectivity and technological innovation while providing a global platform for collaboration, investment and knowledge exchange. The 2026 Nobel Prize in Chemistry has been awarded to French chemist Henry B. Kagan and Japanese chemist Kenzo Sohai for their pioneering discoveries of nonlinear effects and autocatalysis in asymmetric organic synthesis. The Royal Swedish Academy of Sciences today said Kagan and Sohai solved a century-old mystery of how molecular asymmetry or homochirality can emerge spontaneously in nature. And that is the end of this news bulletin.

communication channels with both Moscow and Kyiv. Meanwhile, Russia has expressed gratitude to India for its readiness to contribute to resolving the Ukraine conflict. Kremlin spokesman Dmitry Peskov said, Moscow appreciates New Delhi's willingness to offer ideas aimed at finding a peaceful solution to the crisis. Prime Minister Narendra Modi will inaugurate the 10th edition of the India Mobile Congress IMC at Yashobhoomi in New Delhi today. It will showcase India's remarkable progress in telecommunications, digital connectivity and technological innovation while providing a global platform for collaboration, investment and knowledge exchange. The 2026 Nobel Prize in Chemistry has been awarded to French chemist Henry B. Kagan and Japanese chemist Kenzo Sui for their pioneering discoveries of nonlinear effects and autocatalysis in asymmetric organic synthesis. The Royal Swedish Academy of Sciences said Kagan and Sui solved a century-old mystery of how molecular asymmetry or homochirality can emerge spontaneously in nature. Russian missiles and drones pounded Kyiv and a dozen other Ukrainian regions overnight, killing 19 civilians, including 4 children, and wounding around 60 others. Russia's defense ministry said its forces had targeted Ukrainian defense industrial facilities as well as port and ship repair facilities in the Odessa region. And Paralympic champions Pramod Bhagat and Bhavina Patel will lead the Indian contingent as flag bearers at the opening ceremony of the Asian Para Games, which will get underway later this month. The games will be held from 18th to 24th of October at Aichi Nagoya in Japan, with athletes from across Asia competing in the grand sporting event. The Paralympic Committee of India, PCI, will formally see off the Indian contingent at a special ceremony today. And that is the end of this news bulletin.